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0: With all the attention paid to punk rock and heavy metal music, it's easy to overlook the other side of the spectrum. 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
0: According to the New York Times, Jesus rock is big business, with Jesus recording companies, a Jesus rock magazine, syndicated Jesus rock radio shows, and even some radio stations that devote all their time to the Bible Belt beat.

0: The Christian coffee house movement of the 60s seems to have evolved into a loosely knit chain of Jesus discos, where groups like the Resurrection Band and the Holy Ghost Players rock out the message of salvation.
1: You may now purchase for your very own home these original hits made famous by the original artist. His disciples sing, "For he's a jolly good fellow," recorded live at the Last Supper.
0: Many of the Jesus clubs are funded by the First Church of the Nazarene, a denomination that discourages dancing because it stimulates sinful sexual arousal, and none of the clubs serve anything stronger than ginger ale.

0: Most members of the clergy are in favor of the Jesus Rock movement. With church membership and attendance in decline, they see Jesus Rock as a missionary appeal to the youthful masses.
1: I'd just like to say before we go any further, I'm all for you young people, really. I am. I'm behind you 150%. The long hair and the freedom and all that stuff, I think it's great.
0: But some fundamentalists still fear rock music induces sinful African-rooted sexual fervor that has nothing to do with religion, no matter how much Jesus is sprinkled on top of the rock.

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2: Here's your Retro Rocks Long Island weather. Steady rain tonight, lows dropping to around 60. Tomorrow, light drizzle reaching around 81. Be aware.

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5: And the

0: Dude, sick playlist. How are you controlling the music?
1: I'm not.
0: What do you mean? You're literally holding a beer in each hand.
1: Exactly. I'm not even in the room.
0: Wait, what?
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0: Bro, that's witchcraft.
1: Nah, man. Now I can change it from anywhere in the house. The kitchen, backyard, bathroom.
0: The bathroom?
1: You should hear the acoustics in there. It's incredible.
0: That's either genius or deeply concerning.
1: Little bit of both. No skill required. No setup. Just say, Alexa, play Retro Rocks.
3: 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Introducing Series 44 from Panasonic. There are other kinds of four-channel systems, but they don't separate sound into four distinct parts. A discreet system like Panasonic's does. Now a musician can put just rhythm on one speaker. French horns on another. Trumpets on a third. Violins on a fourth. So you feel right inside the music. Panasonic systems play four-channel tapes and records. They also improve the sound of stereo tapes, records, and radio. Discreet four-channel sound. Series 44 from Panasonic. Just slightly ahead of our time.
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0: He considered himself a catch.
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1: Hi, this is Ken Michaels, host of The Beatles Every Little Thing. 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

0: think of an ecologist. You probably get the image of someone wandering through nature, studying the delicate, harmonious balance of unspoiled wilderness. Well, ecology is no longer confined to the field and stream. Now there's a new breed, called urban ecologists, who study the not-so-delicate balance between urban man and cockroaches, rats, pigeons, and stray dogs.
1: Civilization!
2: General forms of ecology that we think of is that the environment to study is a human climax. It is an environment totally built by human culture where people are clearly the dominant species of the environment.
0: Dr. Alan Beck, director of New York City's Bureau of Animal Affairs, is one of the original urban ecologists and author of the book The Ecology of the Stray Dog.
3: Won't you give me a hand, try to understand that I'm a stranger.
0: The study of urban ecology is growing rapidly for two reasons. First off, people come in constant contact with the animals under observation, but perhaps more importantly, it's cheaper than studying ecology out in the wilderness.
4: Poor pigeons, man. Their song is stuck in their throat, you know? That's what living in the city does, man. Sticks your song in your throat. I'm sure when the pigeons first got to the city, they had a nice song, man. A few years in the city.
0: Of course, urban ecology isn't totally dedicated to finding out about urban wildlife. A lot of research has to do with destroying the species under study.
2: Well, too often the animals are perceived as pests. We think of people as the only animal that belongs in a city, and the rest are there either because we let them there or because we haven't figured out a way of getting rid of them yet.
5: All New York City animals are tough, like New York City people. Everywhere else, it's save the wildlife. Everywhere else in the world. In New York City, it's public policy to kill whatever wildlife we have.
0: Scientists may have learned the habits of some of the most obscure creatures, but when it comes to city-dwelling animals, many scientists find themselves completely in the woods.

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2: Here's your Retro Rocks Long Island weather. Steady rain tonight, lows dropping to around 60. Tomorrow, light drizzle reaching around 81. Be aware, a rip current statement and air quality alert is in effect. Right now, 69 and cloudy in Huntington.
3: All right, let's go.
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1: Hi, this is Jeff Carlisi
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3: Hey, this is Joe Perry.
4: And this is Brad Whitford of Aerosmith.
0: Here's another

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1: You mean like talk to an actual human being? How barbaric.
0: Well, good news for you, Mr. Antisocial.
1: It's introvert, thank you very much.
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0: We can't see you, thank goodness.
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1: No pants required either, right?
0: Goodbye.
2: Excuse me, miss, but you seem to be having trouble picking out a wine. Maybe I can help you.
3: Oh, I'm sorry, but I never talk to strangers.
2: Oh, how did you know?
3: What do you mean, how did I know? You're a stranger.
2: Right, Elliot Stranger.
3: Is that really your name?
2: No, it's really Elliot Smerdlick, but I do meet a lot of pretty girls this way.
3: I like you, Elliot. You're weird, but I like you. Maybe you can help. See, I'm having some friends over for smorgasbord, some shrimps, a little cheese, some meatballs. What kind of wine can you serve with all those things?
2: May I suggest you have a little blue nun at your smorgasbord?
3: Oh, I don't think she'd have a very good time. 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
2: Oh, no. Blue Nun wine. It's a delicious white wine that's correct with any dish. Meat, fish, cheese, meatballs.
3: Oh, Blue Nun. Oh, Elliot, you made me a convert.
2: I suppose you're going to drink it religiously.
3: Yeah, it's going to become a real habit.
4: Blue Nun. The delicious white wine that's correct with any dish. 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
6: On this day in 1982, the Rose Bowl in Pasadena hosts Peace Sunday, We Have a Dream, a massive concert calling for nuclear disarmament. 85,000 people fill the stadium. Tom Petty, Stevie Nicks, Bob Dylan, and Jackson Browne all take the stage. Jackson is one of the key organizers. The event lands at a charged moment. The Cold War freeze is deepening. President Reagan is pushing a major nuclear buildup. Millions across Europe and the U.S. are marching against it. The concert channels that energy into one afternoon of music and conviction. It doesn't stop the arms race, but it puts some of the biggest voices in rock firmly on the record about where they stand.
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2: Hello, hello, and welcome to The Beatles' Every Little Thing. I'm Ken Michaels, and this is our weekly get-together in which we celebrate the complete music catalog of the Fab Four, combining all their group recordings with their solo material and all Beatle-related music as well. You'll hear a mix of favorites with deeper cuts, and always there's some surprises thrown in. What can we expect this time out? How about some music from the Beatles at the Beeb? Also, an interview with a New York musician and music journalist, as well as a Beatle fan supreme, with one of his songs working with members of Wings. And we'll also hear a set of songs in triple time. If you don't know what that means, you'll not only hear an interesting set, but get a music lesson in there as well. So, let's kick things off with the groove covering a song from one of their heroes, Chuck Berry, on The Beatles' Every Little Thing.

0: John Lennon,
1: off his album Plastic Ono Band with the song Look at Me, here on the Beatles' Every Little Thing. The song is very much in the finger-picking guitar style of the Lennon White Album songs Julia and Dear Prudence, taught to John by Donovan. Look at Me, in fact, was also written in India during the White Album period, but it was never recorded in the studio until the Plastic Ono Band sessions. We also heard George Harrison with the

0: country and western song Fish on the Sand from George's big comeback album Cloud Nine. It was written the evening before sessions began for the album, and during his tour of Japan in December 1991, George performed the song only a few times, and that was at the very beginning of that tour. The Beatles did The Word off their Rubber Soul album, and the group also did the Chuck Berry classic Johnny B. Goode from their double CD compilation Live at the BBC, first released in 1994, later remastered in 2013. This version, taken from the BBC program Saturday Club, was recorded in January 1964 and broadcast a month later. The Beatles performed that song only once on BBC radio, and the version we just heard was it. Next up, we'll hear from music journalist and musician-songwriter Jeff Slate with one of his songs supported by members of Wings. And he'll also be giving us his insight on the Wings experience. It's all up ahead on The Beatles, Every Little Thing.
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1: Hi there. Ken Michaels here with our Beatles trivia for today. And this time, we're going to hit you with a Beatles mini montage. You're going to hear a few excerpts from three different songs. They can be from the Beatles group or solo catalog. What you have to do is try to name all three songs. And I'll play the montage two times for you, since the songs go by very fast. Again, these can be any songs from the Beatles' huge catalog of group and solo music. You ready? See if you can name all three songs in this, our Beatles mini montage. And I'll play it for you one more time. Can you name all three songs in that Beatles mini montage? Back with the answers in just a bit.
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2: Here's your Retro Rocks Long Island weather. Steady rain tonight, lows dropping to around 60. Tomorrow, light drizzle reaching around 81. Be aware, a rip current statement and air quality alert is in effect. Right now, 69 and rain in Comac.
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1: Welcome back to the Beatles' Every Little Thing. I'm Ken Michaels. New Yorker Jeff Slate is a name you may have heard of by now. He's a freelance writer for many music publications, with his work being featured in Rolling Stone, Esquire, and Beatlefan. Apart from being a huge Beatle fan himself, he's written and recorded music with many artists associated with the Beatles. In 2012, Jeff released an album called Birds of Paradox, named after the John Lennon song Surprise, Surprise, Sweet Birds of Paradox from John's Walls and Bridges album. That album boasted alumni from the bands Elephant's Memory and Wings, former Elephant's members bassist Gary Van Sayoc and keyboard player Adam Ippolito appeared on the album, and members of the final lineup of Wings, guitarist Lawrence Juber and drummer Steve Holly, also appeared. Other great musicians like Jimmy McElligott, Gene Parsons, Alex Alexander, Simon Townsend, and Susie Collins all helped out on that album. In April 2016, Jeff returned with the album Secret Poetry, which also had the same alumni from John and Paul, as well as others that played on Birds of Paradox, plus a few great guitarists that most people associate with David Bowie. There's Carlos Alomar, who co-wrote and played on Bowie's song Fame, which was co-written by John Lennon. And Alomar also played on Paul McCartney's album Press to Play. And then there's Earl Slick, who, in addition to his work with David Bowie, also played on John Lennon's Double Fantasy and Milk and Honey albums. In this interview with Jeff, we discuss a song on Secret Poetry that was a nod to Wings. And the only musicians on the song were Jeff and Wings guys Lawrence Juber and Steve Holly. Plus, we'll get his thoughts on his favorite lineup of Wings right here on The Beatles' Every Little Thing. Let's talk about The Same. And it's obvious when you hear that song, and knowing as I do that Lawrence Juber and Steve Holly are on it, it definitely has a nod to Wings. And the immediate thing that I picked up was the riff from Jet. Mm-hmm. So, and as I'm listening more and more, I'm hearing more of a Wings feel to it. But how did that whole song come about?
5: Well, I wanted to write a Wings song. I mean, I wanted to write it as an homage to Wings. And it actually started as a very straightforward rock and roll song. It didn't have any of the riffs in it. But it had a real Wings vibe to it. And mm-hmm. I knew it was going to have the Moog solo. And it was, you know, it was my little tip of the hat to Paul and Wings. And when it came time to record it, I knew both Steve and Lawrence were going to play on it. And I thought, you know, I'm going to really tinker with this. I'm going to kind of like hone it down so it really has, without it being, you know, Ruddlesy, you know, like a Wings song, I'm going to make it my kind of tribute to that period. And not just Wings, but that whole kind of 70s arena rock
1: right.
5: feel. So it started, the idea of it was, oh, I'm going to take the riff from Junior's Farm at the top and in the middle, or at the end, and put a kind of coda on it that kind of jams like a T-Rex song does, or like, you know, one of those songs, or Wings, you know, they used to do. And so I took those songs, kind of incorporated them, and then the natural bridge between the Junior's Farm riff and the other part, the main part of the song, was the sort of, you know, walk up from Jet. So mm-hmm. I stuck them in there, and then when I got in the studio, Steve only heard like the rhythm guitar and kind of my sort of very rudimentary basic track with a click track, and he played the drums to it and then came in the studio to listen to it, and we all thought it sounded great. And then of course he turned to me at one point and he goes, "Do you want me to play Jet there?" And I said, "Would you?" So then when we got about a week later, I was in the studio with Lawrence, so it was more obviously Jet. You know, even when you just have drums and rhythm guitar, it feels, it has that lift of Jet. And he knew what I was doing on the bass was kind of a little Junior's Farm into Jet. And he said, "Well, it's cool. I can do the Junior's Farm riff, but wouldn't it be cooler if we did something that was like your version of Junior's Farm?" So we fiddled, you know, with the guitars and kind of went back and forth for not more than 10 minutes. And he came up with this really great, I mean, it's a Wings riff that was never used. You know, mm-hmm. It's like he came up with it like instantly, and yet it was, you know, it just, it felt like Wings. The whole track kind of like fell together. And then when we put all the pieces together and the backing vocals and the, you know, the synth part that kind of sounds like Linda, and, you know, mm-hmm. then he plays his solo, which sounds as much like him as it does Jimmy McCullough. You know, it's like a great kind of, it's a testimony to those guys that when I explained it to them, they didn't blanch when I said I want it to be kind of a nod to the early era Wings, but with the kind of muscle and power of the Back to the Egg band, which were a much more forceful, you know, kind of aggressive sound. And everybody got into it. Everybody really, like, you know, honored that.
4: Yeah. That's really something when I've talked to members of Wings, that they're all so respectful of the different lineups and knowing the different sounds that each musician and styles that each brought to the band. It's not like Wings was all the same from 1972 through 79.
5: Right.
4: But when I listen to the same now, I not only hear the Moog and think of Band on the Run and Zoo sure. Gang and those songs, but I even thought of Cage. It had a Cage vibe to it, especially yeah. towards the end where you have an instrumental section there. Sure. I don't know if you were thinking about that at all. And also, the guitar parts at the end that Lawrence is playing, those dual lines at the mm-hmm. same time, and it also sounds like there are two solos competing with each other
5: right.
4: at the same time. It's almost like the end of London Town.
5: Yeah, it's funny. I didn't mean for it to do that, and I hadn't thought of the Cage thing, but you're right now that you're saying it. The reality is that as any fan, that stuff is part of our DNA.
4: Right.
5: And as a songwriter, you're not aware of the thing. Sometimes you are. Sometimes you're like, "Oh, I'm going to throw in the riff from Jet because everybody loves it.
4: Right.
5: It's great. It gives a little lift to the song, and it's a bridge between the two sections." But other times, you know, things just sound like a Beatles song or a Wings song or a John song, because that's who we are. You know,
4: right.
5: that's, you know, we grew up with that. We can't avoid sounding like those people, too, you know, in many regards.

0: Yeah, I didn't. Now that you say it, you know, and I think especially I love, you know, probably my favorite lineup is, and not because they're guys I play with, but because it is my favorite lineup is the Back to the Egg lineup. So if the Cage, if people hear the Cage or some of the other songs from that album in the way the guitars sound, in the way the drums sound, I mean, Steve used the same snare drum on that song that he used on Back to the Egg.
1: Hmm.
0: Some of the percussion was the percussion he used on that album. So if it sounds like it, it's inevitable. I mean, those are the guys who played those songs. It's gonna, and I actually played a 79 Yamaha BB-1200 bass, Sunburst, just like Paul's. You plug that bass in, it sounds like, you know, Back to the Egg. It just does sound like that.
2: Right.
0: So, you know, it's not that we wanted it again. It wasn't like, hey, we want to be like the Ruddles. It's, you know, and sort of, you know, make it corny like Wings. We wanted it to have, you know, the vibe of it without it being so kind of, you know, in the ballpark. If that makes any sense.
1: You kind of answered my question here, but since you just said the final lineup of Wings is your favorite, why do you feel that way? Because the three major ones were all great in their own way.
0: Mm-hmm. Sure. I love Back to the Egg, and I think it's an underrated album. And whenever you're a fan and there's an album that you love, that kind of you grow up with and belongs to, you feel like it belongs to you.
1: Mm-hmm.
0: And when people don't love it as much as you do, you get very possessive about it.
1: Oh, sure.
0: And so, you know, over the years and years and years, and you know, I my sister promised to take me to the Garden to see them in 79 or 80, when I guess it was 80 when they were going to tour, which, you know, obviously never happened. So, you know, it was like, oh my God, you know, my mom had tickets to take me to Elvis in 77. I didn't get to go see Elvis, and then I didn't get to go see Wings. So it was like, I'm very, you know, it's like the band I never got to experience. Mm. And yet, here I am, you know, I've played with Denny, I've played with Steve, I've played with Lawrence, played with all these guys numerous times now, a lot, actually. And, you know, there's never a time. Well, now with Steve, it's different because we played together so much, but there's almost never a time where I don't turn around and go, hey, I'm a little bit in Wings here, aren't I? You know, I mean, it is, part of you is always a fan of those bands you grew up with. You can't avoid that, you know. I'm sure any musician like me who's played with these same people would tell you, you never lose that love.

0: music from the final Wings album, Back to the Egg. That's Old Siam, Sir, on the Beatles, Every Little Thing. We also heard from Jeff Slate from his 2016 album, Secret Poetry, the song The Same, featuring Lawrence Juber and Steve Holly from the Back to the Egg lineup of Wings. And that following conversation with Jeff discussing that song and what other Wings songs that reminds us of, and also how much Wings has played a major part in Jeff's life and music. You can find out more about Jeff at his own website, which is jeffslate.net. And you can hear more of this interview and other interviews I've done with Jeff, including conversation about those same guys from Wings, Steve Holly and Lawrence Juber, and what makes them very special musicians to him, at my website at kenmichaelsradio.com. Next up, a set that's really specialized. All the songs you're about to hear are in triple time. What's that all about? We'll find out next on The Beatles, Every Little Thing.
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2: Hi, my name is Dave, and I've been yelling at Alexa for 3 years now. Sometimes she listens. Sometimes she tells me the weather in Bangladesh. Sometimes she orders 47 rolls of paper towels. But when I say, Alexa, play Retro Rocks, she absolutely nails it every single time. No confusion, no, I'm sorry, I didn't catch that. Just pure, uninterrupted classic hits and classic rock from the 60s through the 80s streaming through my house while I pretend to do chores. It's honestly the only functional relationship I have left. My wife's jealous. Join me in this beautiful, dysfunctional harmony.
0: Well, how did you do? Were you able to name all three songs in our Beatles mini montage? We'll play the montage for you one more time. The first song was a lullaby that John Lennon wrote for his then 5-year-old son Sean called Beautiful Boy, Darling Boy, from the John and Yoko album Double Fantasy. Here's the second song. That's part of the middle solo from the Beatles song Maxwell Silver Hammer from the group's Abbey Road album. And finally, there's this song. That's the very end of the George Harrison song You Like Me Too Much off the Beatles album Help. So the three songs were Beautiful Boy, Darling Boy from John Lennon, and the two Beatles songs, Maxwell Silver Hammer and You Like Me Too Much. Play Beatles trivia every week on my website for your chance to win great prizes on the Beatles, like CDs, DVDs, and books. 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Until next time, I'm Ken Michaels.
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0: Thanks so much for tuning in. Ken Michaels here, and this is the Beatles' Every Little Thing. We always close our show with a thematic set, and this one, like all our thematic sets, is a fun idea, featuring songs in triple time. What exactly does that mean? Well, most songs in pop and rock music, not all, but most, have four beats in a measure, or what is often called 4/4 time, if the beats are done in quarter notes. Songs in triple time have three beats, or divisions of three in a measure. They could be in 3/4 time, that's three quarter notes per measure, or 6/8, that's 6/8 notes. An eighth note is half the duration of a quarter note. Some of these songs might be thought of as waltzes, and that's why we're going to start this set with a song that is mainly in triple time, except where the chorus comes in which you hear the title of the song. It's appropriate to kick off this set with this song because we saw John and Yoko waltz to this song in the film Let It Be. To tell us what this song is all about is its composer, George Harrison.
4: Blimey, mine, I kept coming across the words I, me, and mine in books about yoga and stuff. I mean, you know, about the meaning of life and the difference between the ego and the soul. You know, the real you and the, you know, the you that people mistake their identity to be, this bones and bag of flesh and bones, and the ego. And that's really it. I, me, and mine is all ego orientation. But it is something which is used all the time. No one's frightened of saying it. Everyone's playing it, coming on strong all the time.

0: We'd like to do another number, because that's what we're here for. Our poor fiddles with his amplifier. I hope you can hear me. I'd be awfully disappointed if you couldn't. We'd like to do another one from one of our LPs, albums, long players, records. Oh, you're okay. It's a slow number, and it's a waltz for all of you over 10.
1: I didn't see you at all.
0: Some people play fast waltzes and some people play slow waltzes. But we're going to play a slow one. And it's called Babies in Black.

0: with you. An amazing set of songs from the Beatles group and solo catalog, all in triple time. Here on the Beatles, Every Little Thing. We ended the set there with a live instrumental from Paul McCartney from his 1991 appearance on MTV's Unplugged with the song Junk. The song, with lyrics, was written in 1968 and was considered for the Beatles' White Album. There was even a demo made at George Harrison's home known as Kinfonz as part of the White Album demos, and that version appeared on the Beatles' Anthology Volume 3. Paul's first solo album, McCartney, contained the song with vocals, and there was also an instrumental version of the song called Sing Along Junk. When that live version appeared on the Unplugged album, although it was done as an instrumental, it was still listed simply as Junk. Beautiful song and melody from Paul on that one. Also, we heard a live recording of the Beatles doing Babies in Black. In August of 1965, the group performed twice at the Hollywood Bowl in Los Angeles. The recording we just heard combined the introduction from John from the first show with the performance of the song from the second show. And it was released as a bonus track on the CD single for the Beatles' second single from the anthology series, Real Love. We heard Cilla Black with the song It's For You, listed as a Lennon-McCartney song, but mainly written by Paul. In fact, one of three songs written by Paul and given to her. Cilla was one of the stable of artists managed by Beatles manager Brian Epstein at the start of her career, and just like many other artists managed by Brian, was also produced by George Martin. Cilla Black with It's For You from 1964. We heard the very pretty love song from George Harrison called Behind That Locked Door from his All Things Must Pass collection. Paul McCartney with one of many songs he co-wrote with Elvis Costello called Mistress and Maid from Paul's album Off the Ground. Ringo Starr did the title track to his all-country album Buku's of Blues. And the Beatles started the set with the George Harrison song I Me Mine from the album Let It Be. I Me Mine was the last song the Beatles recorded as a group on January 3rd, 1970, and without John, who was on holiday in Denmark, but had essentially left the group anyway. All the songs we just heard were mainly in triple time. Hope you like that idea, and there's more we can do in a future set. The Beatles' Every Little Thing was written, hosted, and produced by Ken Michaels. And very special thanks to Jeff Slate for joining us on today's show. The song we played from Jeff, called The Same, was off his album, Secret Poetry. To find out about all things going on with Jeff, just visit his website at jeffslate.net. 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And feel free to drop me a line or make a suggestion for the show at everylittlething@att.net. As always, I love spending time with you celebrating the complete catalog of the Beatles and for the Beatles, Every Little Thing. This is Ken Michaels saying thanks so much for listening, and I'll see you next time.
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4: 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You'll get it. To celebrate Billy Joel's Turnstiles 50th anniversary, we're going to start the set with Say Goodbye to Hollywood, followed by Bill Withers' Lovely Day, Billy Paul, Me and Mrs. Jones, and Billy Swan, I Can Help. 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
1: So this is set number two. It's all about playing the Bills. And we're kind of celebrating Billy Joel. From Cold Spring Harbor, his first album in 1971, this is Falling of the Rain. 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

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You made it to the weekend, and we've got the soundtrack. It's the Retro Rocks Rhythm Nation Weekend. Up and away. The biggest names in R&B from the 60s.

Everyone professes to want peace in their lives and in the world, but so far it's still only a pipe dream. Could a school teach methods of bringing peace on Earth? Skeptics and believers alike may get a chance to find out. Legislators in Washington are again discussing the possibility of founding a National Peace Academy.

0: of a National Peace Academy was first proposed by George Washington in 1783. It's been considered by Congress more than 100 times since then, but the idea never got very far. But today, the arts of arbitration and mediation are almost considered sciences, and more people support their use in settling conflicts, even when the disputes involve the threat of violence.
1: Better, but wow, put your hand there.
2: No.
1: Now.
2: Wow.
1: Good, that's it.
2: Stop hitting me.
1: What?
2: Stop hitting
1: you?
2: Yes.
1: Why'd you come in here then?
2: I wanted to complain.
1: Oh, no, that's next door. It's being hit on the head lessons in here.
2: What a stupid concept. But have

0: this. It's inevitable. And what we have to find, and use a great deal of cleverness in trying to seek, are ways in which we can deal non-violently with conflict in very cost-effective and sensible ways.
1: Bill Spencer is executive director of the National Peace Academy Campaign Organization, a group spearheading the drive to have Congress establish the National Peace Academy. Supporters envision Academy graduates being whisked to trouble spots around the world to cool off escalating conflicts. The object is to alter the situation from Group A versus Group B into Group A and B versus their differences.
2: Mr. Chieftain, representing the young people's Soviet Social Republic, it's a guest to sign this jazzy document. We too want peace of Nigeria.
1: So far, most of the opposition to the Peace Academy plan comes from the State Department. They say their diplomats are already trained in the art of negotiating peace. But judging from the state of world affairs, there might be a few people who would disagree. Susan O'Connell on the News Blimp.
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4: The Retro Rocks Long Island weather. Overnight, a few showers. Overnight lows around 60. Later today, look for overcast skies. Highs around 83. Right now, 68 and cloudy in Oyster Bay.
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1: It's Matt Craig, and if you haven't noticed, we're playing the Bills. All the songs are by artists whose name is Bill. And we're featuring Billy Joel from his 1973 album, Piano Man. We have Ballad of Billy the Kid, then Billy Squire, My Kind of Lover. Billy Preston, Will It Go Round in Circles. And Bill Medley and Jennifer Warren's I've Had the Time of My Life. You remember that one? This is one of my favorite songs. It's New York's Best Rock.

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1: New York's Best Rock today is celebrating Billy Joel, and we're playing the bills. It's kind of a takeoff on paying the bills, you get it? Okay. So, Billy Joel, Street Life Serenade, 1974. Bill Haley and his Comets, See You Later, Alligator. And Billy Williams, Got a Date with an Angel. You're listening to New York's Best Rock. Hope you're enjoying the show.

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1: Perfect for people who hate people.
0: So, perfect for you, right?
1: Exactly. Now I can dedicate "You're So Vain" to my ex without talking to anyone.
0: She definitely dodged a bullet.
1: RetroRocks.net/requests. 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

0: One of Jimmy Carter's campaign promises was to do whatever he could to root out corruption and scandal wherever he found them. Since that time, an investigation has revealed a scandal we now know as Koreagate. But unfortunately, when it comes to rooting out this particular scandal, Jimmy Carter's whatever he can do doesn't amount to very much. I'm a political man,
1: and I practice what I mean. Now, Altman, you are making me lose my temper.
0: Leon Jaworski's probe of Korean influence buying in Congress has been stalled by a lack of cooperative witnesses.
2: We have to extricate the truth from this unbeliever on pain of torture.
0: The probe has shifted to officials of the Korean government.
2: Now, infidel, confess!
0: The man Jaworski most wants to talk to now is Kim Dong-jo, formerly South Korea's ambassador to Washington.
3: I want to see my ambassador!
4: Easily done. He's in the next cell.

0: Jaworski wants to have the former ambassador testify, but the State Department and the president say no.
1: Demanding the return of the former ambassador is not a feasible approach.
0: Jim Birx is a White House spokesperson.
1: The entire diplomatic system worldwide would collapse because of the long-standing traditional system of diplomatic immunity.
2: And if I was the president,
0: congressional investigators are growing impatient with Korea's lack of cooperation in the investigation, and House Speaker Tim O'Neill has vowed to cut off all U.S. aid to Korea unless the Korean government assists the inquiry.
3: Personally, I'm worried about Pico and Alvarado.
4: Well, don't make a Korea out of it.
5: Now you better tell me everything you did, baby.
0: Meanwhile, back at the White House,
1: working just as hard as you can, get the information and the truth back. And sometimes when you get into the international field, it's very difficult.
0: Congress is going to have to get some Korean cooperation before they can finish their house cleaning.
6: Okay, you want to know the truth?
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0: hours. Overnight lows around 60. Later today, look for overcast skies. Highs around 83. Right now, 68 and cloudy in Oyster Bay.
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The 70s had a lot of explaining to do and refused to do any of it. 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

0: Although Elvis is gone, his memory lives on in countless cheap baubles, trinkets, and other Elvis memorabilia.
1: Come on and be my little good luck charmer.
0: Millions of dollars have already been spent on Elvis commemoratives, while at the same time, a large number of people are criticizing the marketing of the so-called death memorabilia and the exploitation of the king's memory.
2: Well, sir, I've been very lucky. And I happened to come along at a time in the music business where there was no trend. The people were looking for something different, and I was lucky. I came along just in time.
3: You know that only the good die young.
0: Guyfert is the executive vice president of Factors Incorporated, which has the exclusive worldwide rights to make, market, and sell Elvis memorabilia.
4: We have a mug and tumbler program. We have actually t-shirts, sweatshirts, posters, iron on transfers, costume jewelry program, commemorative coin. Super, super talented. Very, very nice. It has various stages of his career, ranging from when he was 2 years old to some later shots of him.
3: Holy smoke, land sakes alive, I never thought.
0: Many people wonder what the Presley family thinks about the constant selling of Elvis mementos. But actually, the family and Elvis's manager approve all the authorized memorabilia. And that means just about all of it. The Factors Company jealously guards its exclusive rights and actively sues anyone it finds marketing Elvis gear. While admitting some of the memorabilia may be in poor taste, Mr. Guyfert says the bootleggers are responsible because they sell unapproved items. One of the most gruesome bootleg mementos is a film purportedly showing Elvis's autopsy.
3: Don't be cruel to who heart is true.
0: It seems the memorabilia merchants are echoing the cries that accompanied past departed monarchs. The king is dead. Long live the king.
5: Didn't know he had a king. I thought we were an autonomous collective.
4: Naturally, Elvis was the king of rock and roll. And in merchandising, therefore, he can be classified as the king also.

0: Ben Manila on the News Blimp.
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2: The Retro Rocks Long Island weather. Overnight, a few showers. Overnight lows around 60. Later today, look for overcast skies. Highs around 83. Right now.

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The 80s gave us shoulder pads, hair metal, and the Commodore 64. Humanity was peaking, and we didn't even know. Here's another totally awesome 80s classic on Retro Rocks.

berserk? Well, you left me anyhow, and then the days got worse and worse, and now you see I've gone completely out of my mind. And they're coming to take me away, ha-ha, they're coming to take me away, ho-ho, hee-hee, ha-ha, to the funny farm where life is beautiful all the time, and I'll be happy to see those nice young men in their clean white coats, and they're coming to take me away. You thought it was a joke, and so you laughed. You laughed when I had said that losing you would make me flip my lid. Right? 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I heard you laugh. You laughed, you laughed, and laughed, and then you left. But now you know I'm utterly mad. And they're coming to...

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In the 70s, a man could grow a mustache that frightened small animals, put on a brown turtleneck, and consider himself irresistible. And he was right. It's infuriating. Here's another Retro 70s classic on Retro Rocks.

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2: You no longer need to enable the Retro Rock skill to hear us. 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

0: English is supposed to be the national language of the United States, but there seems to be one place in the U.S. where they've forgotten all about English and invented their own language. That place is Washington, D.C. Washington's legalistic jargon bears little resemblance to the tongue being spoken anywhere else.
1: And there even are places where English completely disappears. In America, they haven't used it for years.
2: Department of Health, Education, and Welfare.
3: I'm calling about a request we sent in to have a bicycle rack installed in front of the VA building.
2: Bicycle rack?
3: You know, a place to park your bicycle.
2: Oh, now I remember that request. You were trying to figure out what you were talking about. What you really mean is that you'd like to request funding to promote development of an intermodal transportation facility, right?
3: Right, a bicycle rack.
4: What do you get it?
0: James Miner is the nation's foremost authority on the language they speak in Washington. He's a lawyer who also teaches government employees how to make their writing more understandable.
5: Some people call it legalese, some people call it gobbledygook, some people call it bureaucratese. It goes by a lot of names, but it all adds up to the same thing. Pretty much incomprehension as far as most people are concerned.
0: Sometimes the language is purposely misleading. The CIA once designated an assassination squad as a health alteration committee. But usually the double talk comes from government employees trying to make their regulations sound official, even if their efforts sometimes border on overkill.
5: There are thousands of people writing regulations every day in Washington, D.C. who aren't lawyers. The worst writers in the world are lawyers, with one exception. The layman who's trying to write like a lawyer.
3: You typists must really have your hands full trying to remember what all this fancy talk means.
2: Please, I'm not a typist. I'm the assistant director for information processing.
6: It's only words.
0: The Washington legalese has some basic rules. Never use one word when you can use two. Sprinkle your sentences with meaningless hereby's and heretofores. And don't be afraid to obfuscate, hyperbolize, or in any other manner, render your meaning undecipherable.
6: You wasted words, so absurd.
0: Ben Manila on the News Blimp.
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8: The Retro Rocks Long Island weather. Overnight, a few showers. Overnight lows around 60. Later today, look for overcast skies. Highs around 83. Right now, 66 and clear in Wantagh.
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0: 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And somehow, this is what we're most proud of? 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
1: It's the Retro Rocks Rhythm Nation Weekend. 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

Somebody greenlit the AMC Pacer, the Ford Pinto, and the Chevrolet Vega in the same decade. The 70s automotive industry was either a visionary or completely unhinged. The Pinto occasionally made that decision for you. Here's another retro 70s classic.

0: Dude, this guitar solo is sick.
1: And it's gone.
0: Again?
1: We went through one tunnel, Mike.
0: So hit refresh or whatever.
1: I shouldn't have to hit refresh. What are we, in 2005?
0: Dude, you know what you need?
1: A better phone?
0: The Retro Rocks app. It actually reconnects automatically. Like when the signal comes back, so does the music.
1: Automatically?
0: Yeah, man. No tapping, no restarting, no rage throwing your phone into the back seat.
1: Well, that's oddly specific.
0: I've seen you do it, man.
1: So where do I get it?
0: You just go to retrorocks.net/app, hit the install there, and you're done. And it actually works when you're driving places.
1: Revolutionary concept.
0: Right?
2: RetroRocks.net/app. The app that doesn't give up just because you drove through a tunnel.

So you thought the liberation bug had already bitten every conceivable minority group left to liberate. Not so. For right in the midst of us all are a persecuted minority group. Virtually indistinguishable from others, these downtrodden individuals have nonetheless felt the sting of oppression for years. And now it's their turn to stand up and demand their rights.

0: are the members of this hidden minority? Left-handed people. There are more than 25 million left-handed Americans. They're making it known that they no longer want to be left out, left behind, left over, put in left field, or given any left-handed compliments. We're not gonna take it. Never did and never will. We're not gonna take it. Their frustrations are expressed by people like Jancy Campbell, executive director of Left-Handers International in Topeka, Kansas.
1: If you're not left-handed, you don't know that there are problems that left-handed people face because everything is made for right-handed people.
2: Lefty, he can't sing the blues all night long like he used to.
0: Lefties claim they're disadvantaged in getting work because a lot of office equipment and machinery is designed for

0: right-handed people.
1: You ain't got no friends on the left.
2: You're right.
1: You ain't got no friends on the right.
2: You're left.
0: Musical instruments, auto gear shifts, pencil sharpeners, and TV controls are also designed with the right-handed in mind.
3: There are some things that are available, but you either have to special order them, or they cost more than others, or they're not, you know, found as easily as other things are.
4: Like, for instance, with four fingers and a thumb on each hand. He saw the one hand wasn't going to be enough, so he'd give us two of them. And then he put the hands here on the end of the arms because he knew that that's where they'd be handy.
5: That's why they're called hands.
6: Baby, I'm your handyman.
0: Right-on attitudes seem to be changing due to the pressure of 25 million people. But it's an uphill battle. After all, Americans have always been suspicious of leftist movements.
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1: Forecast. The Retro Rocks Long Island weather. Overnight, a few showers. Overnight lows around 60. Later today, look for overcast skies. Highs around 83. Right now, 66 and clear in Islip.
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3: Hello, kiddies. This is Alice Cooper.
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3: On this day in 1975, Elton John does something no artist has done before. Captain Fantastic and the Brown Dirt Cowboy enters the Billboard 200 at number one. No album in the history of the chart has ever debuted in the top spot. The record is autobiographical. Elton and Bernie Taupin wrote it about their early years struggling in the London music scene. The rejection letters, the near misses, the long road before anyone cared. Someone Save My Life Tonight draws from a real moment when Elton nearly ended his own life before his career began. The album holds number one for 7 non-consecutive weeks.
0: It's the Retro Rocks Rhythm Nation Weekend. 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

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And we're supposed to take this decade seriously? Here's another retro 70s classic on Retro Rocks.

0: 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Just say, Alexa, play Retro Rocks. That's it.
1: Even we can handle that.

0: Dude, sick playlist. How are you controlling the music?
1: I'm not.
0: What do you mean? You're literally holding a beer in each hand.
1: Exactly. I'm not even in the room.
0: Wait, what?
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0: Bro, that's witchcraft!
1: Nah, man. Now I can change it from anywhere in the house. The kitchen, backyard, bathroom.
0: The bathroom?
1: You should hear the acoustics in there. It's incredible.
0: That's either genius or deeply concerning.
1: Little bit of both. No skill required. No setup. Just say, Alexa, play Retro Rocks.

0: control has always been one of the major campaign issues of sexual politics. Many feminists have pointed out the male-dominated scientific community has so far only developed birth control pills for females.
1: I was involved in an extremely good example of oral contraception 2 weeks ago. I asked a girl to go to bed with me, and she said no.
0: But the birth control researchers feel unjustly accused. Scientists have been trying to develop male birth control pills for years, but they say the job is much tougher than developing female birth control pills.
2: I remember I found contraceptives in my father's drawer when I was 8 years old, and didn't know what the hell they were, and like everyone else who found them, proceeded to blow them up.
0: Dr. David Phillips is a reproductive biologist with the Population Council.
3: Certainly there are differences in biology that make it more of a problem.
4: Only women bleed. Only women bleed. Only women bleed.
0: Scientists maintain there are almost no similarities between the male and female reproductive systems. Women's hormones operate on a monthly cycle. There's no corresponding cycle in men. A female birth control device only needs to be effective against one egg a month, while a male contraceptive has to be effective against 300 million sperm produced each day. Meanwhile, researchers are hampered by the fact that there's no way to really study human male reproduction effectively. So for now, studies are conducted on animals.
3: We're really at sort of square one of trying to understand the basic biology of male reproduction better. And really, we don't have anything that's even ready to be tested in animals as a contraceptive. Maybe it's going to be 5 years or 10 years or 15 years. Nobody knows.
5: Men.
6: I am strong.
5: Men.
6: Hey, I am invincible. I'm a fella.
0: Ben Manila on the News Blimp.

0: the Retro Rocks Long Island weather. Overnight, a few showers. Overnight lows around 60. Later today, look for overcast skies. Highs around 83. Right now, 66 and clear in Hot Pog.
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Fashion has never been braver. 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

0: It's not every day that a method of birth control is part of a national contest. But then not every day is National Condom Day.
1: The first contraceptive was invented thousands of years ago in ancient Carthage. They mixed the sap of the banyan tree with the powdered tail of a newt.
2: Did it work?
1: You don't see many Carthaginians around, do you?
0: A California pharmaceutical supplier is organizing the first annual National Condom Week and National Condom Day this February to focus awareness on alternative birth control methods. And Planned Parenthood groups are joining in to help drum up support.
3: Come together right now. Over me.
0: In connection with the celebration of National Condom Week, the Population Institute is holding a condom couplet contest to see who can come up with the best rhyme about prophylactics. Kathy Kamen is a spokesperson for the Population Institute.
4: What we want to do is raise awareness about alternative methods of birth control, so we thought that if we had a contest where people could write some poems and have a little bit of fun with it, that might be one way to raise awareness. Have anything to do with rubbers, and a couplet is a two-line rhyme. So let me give you some examples. When involved in intercourse, use a condom. Save remorse. Protect yourself and you won't see a baby bouncing on your knee.
5: Working on a night move. Trying to make some front page driving news.
0: The Institute has lined up a star-studded panel to judge the couplets, including Alice Cooper, Frank Zappa, Janice Ian, and Jimmy Buffett. And they've got some great prizes.
4: The first prize is a solid gold condom. Second prize is a wallet that's bronzed with a familiar circular indentation in the side. And the third prize is 144 condoms for the night of your life.
0: While the contest and National Condom Week are being promoted with a good deal of humor, there's a genuine concern among the sponsors for the need to promulgate more information about birth control. By discussing the subject lightly, they hope to make people more comfortable with the topic. Meanwhile, entries are flooding in with the Valentine's Day deadline fast approaching. And after a build-up like this, the condom couplet contest will undoubtedly have a thrilling climax. Ben Manila on the News Blimp.
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7: The Retro Rocks Long Island weather. Light drizzle today, topping out near 84. Cloudy skies tonight, lows near 65. Right now, 65 and clear in Northport.
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Honestly, we're a little embarrassed about how good-looking our listeners are. It's getting awkward. Here's another Retro 60s classic on Retro Rocks.

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1: 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How barbaric.
0: Well, good news for you, Mr. Antisocial.
1: It's introvert. Thank you very much.
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Hi, my name is Dave, and I've been yelling at Alexa for 3 years now. Sometimes she listens. Sometimes she tells me the weather in Bangladesh. Sometimes she orders 47 rolls of paper towels. But when I say, Alexa, play Retro Rocks, she absolutely nails it. Every single time. No confusion, no, I'm sorry, I didn't catch that. Just pure, uninterrupted, classic hits and classic rock from the 60s through the 80s streaming through my house while I pretend to do chores. It's honestly the only functional relationship I have left. My wife's jealous. Join me in this beautiful, dysfunctional harmony.

Imagine being inside a chamber with no light, no sound, and nothing with you except for a foot of salt water. Sound horrifying? Some people love the experience, and you can try it out yourself in your own home for about $700. This experience is made possible by an 8-foot-long, 3-foot-wide, 3.5-foot-tall device called an isolation tank. It's manufactured

The tank was originally developed for sensory deprivation experiments. Volunteers were locked in similar chambers and had adverse reactions, ranging from a numbing of the brain to near insanity.

0: the Air Force trained astronauts in isolation chambers to simulate conditions in space. Both television and movies have depicted sensory deprivation as a torture technique. But now a group of Los Angeles researchers claims the isolation tank could be a pleasurable experience.
1: No one knows better than I myself. I'm by myself alone.
0: Proponents of the isolation tank say a couple of hours inside can prove almost as restful as a full night's sleep. Others praise the visual trips that are possible with the tank.
2: Oh, far out, man.
0: The lack of sensory input allows one to hallucinate and fantasize freely.
3: I'm so high, so high.
2: Look at that pigeon.
0: Although about 100 people now own one, the isolation tank is not without its critics. Sore eyes, stuffy ears, and an overwhelming sense of boredom leave some users fantasizing about nothing except when they can get out.
4: I've got to get out of here! I got to get out of here!
0: So if you ever wanted to get away from it all, now you can, right in your own home. Or if you aren't so inclined, you can always say, no tanks.
5: I'm going in!
0: Tom Powell on the News Blimp.
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7: The Retro Rocks Long Island weather. Light drizzle today, topping out near 84. Cloudy skies tonight, lows near 65. Right now, 64 and clear in Comac.
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9: 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It's the Rhythm Nation weekend on Retro Rock.

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1: 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Now I can dedicate "You're So Vain" to my ex without talking to anyone.
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2: It's the nothing that makes us something. It's what we miss that hits the mark.

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1: On this day in 1975, Elton John does something no artist has done before. Captain Fantastic and the Brown Dirt Cowboy enters the Billboard 200 at number one. No album in the history of the chart has ever debuted in the top spot. The record is autobiographical. Elton and Bernie Taupin wrote it about their early years struggling in the London music scene. The rejection letters, the near misses, the long road before anyone cared. Someone Save My Life Tonight draws from a real moment when Elton nearly ended his own life before his career began. The album holds number one for 7 non-consecutive weeks.
0: It's the Rhythm Nation weekend. Double shots all weekend. No prescription necessary.
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2: Dear Dreamboat Annie, Mother says your song about stealing sunshine is a hair too long. So tell your voices to sing a border song that's born to be wild, and then let's get this show on the road. Sincerely, Long-Haired Country Boy. P.S. Either that, or you could spend 60 years on the bad side of the moon.
8: This is Dave Herman, and we're at the A&R Studios in New York City for an evening of entertainment. We have perhaps 100, 125 people in the studio to enjoy it here. Would you welcome very warmly those of you at home, those of you here, Mr. Elton John on the

0: Dude, are you all right?
1: Yeah, no, I'm just on mushrooms.
0: Oh my god, dude, you said you didn't have any drugs in the car.
2: Okay, how long do shrooms last?
3: I don't know, man. I timed them wrong, obviously. They were supposed to hit when we got to campus. So,
1: hey, at least I'm not driving.
0: Dude, you are driving.
3: Yeah.
0: No, seriously, man, you are driving the car. Okay, but you don't have any more drugs in the car.
3: No, man, I did them all.
0: Pull the f*** over, Yoshi.
3: Yeah, okay, good idea.

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1: Groovy. 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
2: I think I'll give this old baby a spin on the freeway. Oh, boy.

0: And now, an important message from Nobel Prize winner Brent Carlisle.
1: Hello, I'm Brent Carlisle. I'm a genius. I won the Nobel Prize for Physics last year. A great honor, certainly, but it doesn't pay the bills. And that's why I'm selling pieces of my brain. That's right, now you can purchase actual pieces of Brent Carlisle's brain at an affordable price. Great for parties, school science projects, or practical jokes. So make your order now and be the first one on your block to possess the brain of a genius. Thank you.

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2: Reminding you that hearing voices in your head is not necessarily a bad thing.
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2: Russ Ballard there, trying to set his voices free.
1: Also, Steppenwolf getting wild, and Michael Stanley getting the show on the road.
2: And from our featured album this hour, Elton John, The Bad Side of the Moon, a tune that Elton attributes to Bernie Taupin's love of sci-fi.
1: This album is called 11-1770 here in the States, but it's known as 17-1170 in the UK.
2: It's an Elton John studio concert recorded on November 17, 1970, hence the album title, and it was aired on WABC in New York City, introduced by WABC's Dave Herman.
1: And according to Herman, Elton John cut his hand at some point during the performance, and by the end of the show, the piano keys were covered with blood.
2: But Reginald Kenneth Dwight just kept on playing, not gonna let a little blood stop him.
1: More from that LP coming up, plus some sad faces painted over with magazine smiles.
2: We also hide from the rancher after doing his daughter.
1: And if he can't even run his own life, I'll be damned if he'll run mine.
4: I can dig it.
5: 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I was with the hog farm, and we fed over 200,000 people at the original Woodstock in 1969. 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

You made it to the weekend, and we've got the soundtrack. 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
1: Meet Cool Hand Luke, a gentleman among gentlemen. 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
0: Weather Channel Forecast. The Retro Rocks Long Island weather. Light drizzle today, topping out near 84. Cloudy skies tonight, lows near 65. Right now, 68 and clear in

0: Letting our freak flag fly. It's the Flower Power Hour. Minnesota native Jonathan Edwards there. 1971 the year for his big hit Sunshine.
1: We also did a little stealing with Mick Box, Ken Hensley, and Uriah Heep. And Hart gave us Dreamboat Annie.
0: And Sir Elton John at the top, Border Song, a.k.a. Holy Moses.
1: Holy Moses, let us live in peace.
0: Let us strive to find a way to make all hatred cease.
2: Yeah, man.
1: Elton wrote that last verse because the song was only two verses long, and it needed a third, and that's the only verse he's ever written for one of his songs.
0: We are featuring Elton John this hour from the album 111770, or 171170, if you're in the UK.
1: Bernie Taupin was staying at Elton John's parents' house when he wrote this next song over breakfast one morning.
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1: And Joe Walsh there. No matter what your mother says, you're going to do what you want, right?
2: Yeah. Sorry, Mom. Just got to be free.
3: Yeah, man.
1: Free to grow our hair as long as we want, but I'm just not free to grow it on the top of my head anymore, apparently.
2: 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Charlie Daniels with Long-Haired Country Boy and the title song from the Broadway musical Hair.
1: Plus, from the album we've been featuring this hour, 111770, Elton John with your song at the top. And for your long, deep closing track this hour, I see you've got a tune with a special place in Elton John's heart.
2: Yeah, 60 years on, he sang it at his first ever U.S. concert in L.A. in 1970.
1: And then, on his 60th birthday, he opened a concert at Madison Square Garden with it, and that was his 60th concert there.
2: We'll hear it right after a few words from George Bernard Shaw.
1: You don't stop laughing when you grow old. 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
3: You know what they say, don't worry, be happy. 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

0: dolphin is a mammal, and they chatter and dance, and they're really highly civilized beings.
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0: 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And he said, if you'll have sex with me twice a week, I'll get you a mate. No. And then...
1: Hello, Flower Power people. This is Ira Stone from Burt Summers' Woodstock 69 band. Keep making love, not war.

0: Meanwhile, in a tea house in Saigon.
1: I think happiness is overrated. 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But it is. It's like a gateway drug. It's like the marijuana of emotions.
2: When I woke up this morning,

0: 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Nothing makes a teenager happy.
1: One, two, three, four.
2: Very, very happy to be here.
3: $5 worth on pump two, please. There's no car at pump two.

0: 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It's like an incredible edible for your soul.
1: Try not to choke on your own drool.
2: And it was all smiles in that opening set.
3: We flashed you back to 71 for Paul and Linda McCartney.
2: Smile Away from the album Ram.
3: Paul's grin and bear it attitude toward all the flack he was getting after the Beatles breakup.
2: Also Roger McGuinn and the Byrds singing the praises of a dolphin smile.
3: Wet Willie said, just keep on smiling.
2: Plus Burt Summer at Woodstock telling everyone to smile.
3: And John Prine proudly sporting that illegal smile, which he said was not about smoking dope.
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6: you guys ever go to the doctor and have to feign ignorance about a drug because they start prescribing it to you and you don't want them to see how excited you're getting? Dealing with some anxiety stuff, but I went to the doctor and he was like, well, Jack, we could try some Xanax.

he was like, well, it's a muscle relaxer that we could use to maybe take the edge off your anxiety, but you have to be careful because some people start using it recreationally and they become addicted to it. And I was like, scoundrels, doctor.

0: this just in.
1: We all want to be happy. 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I didn't know if I was happy. I was in my 40s. And I decided what I would do is I would try to come up with a flowchart for happiness. So if I wasn't happy, I could follow the flowchart and become happy. Here's your happiness flowchart. It's got three notes. Three notes. It's got you got food, yes. You've slept, yes. You've pooped, yes. You're happy. 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
1: We ourselves produce our own endorphins. 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
2: One that we're studying intensively now is music. 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
1: My little sister Sherilyn was a sweetheart. 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
1: And joy.
2: Blind faith at the top, sailing on that sea of joy.
1: Plus Three Dog Night, bringing joy to the world.
2: And we got happy with Bobby McFerrin, Santana, Donovan, and Quicksilver.
1: Happiness runs from Donovan. Santana, make somebody happy.
2: Bobby McFerrin, Don't Worry, Be Happy. And Quicksilver, Happy Trails.
1: And we threw in Spirit with It's All the Same, because as Alan Watts might say, happiness only exists when compared to sadness.
2: Here at the Flower Power Hour, we're in our fifth year of spreading peace, love, and joy into the cosmos.
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1: I did a wedding a couple weeks ago, and they told me that when I came out, I could pick my favorite love song. 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So I chose the Notorious B.I.G.'s Me and My Bitch. Some of y'all know it. It's a great love song.
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0: the Retro Rocks Long Island weather. Light drizzle today, topping out near 84. Cloudy skies tonight, lows near 65. Right now, 73 and clear in Lindenhurst.
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2: The astral traveler, the cosmic messenger, and their redneck friend are down to one headlight these days. They're driving around looking for jobs for every man, with no opportunity necessary, no experience needed. 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

0: we got a big problem. 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
0: I'm sorry to tell you this, Lois, but apparently Stewie was high at school.
3: What?
0: It's the worst thing I've seen in my career, and I've seen 4 dead bodies, though technically that was a ziplining accident in Costa Rica.
3: Okay.
0: Maybe not the best idea.

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1: Deep Purple kicked the hour off with a tune called The Shield.
2: I love that cut. It's from their album, The Book of Taliesin, composed by Ritchie Blackmore, John Lord, and Rob Evans.
1: And this hour, we're saluting a guy born in 1948 in Heidelberg, West Germany, Jackson Brown.
2: His dad worked for the U.S. Army publication Stars and Stripes. We heard his song, For Every Man.
1: That's the title track from his second album. He wrote it in response to Wooden Chips by Crosby, Stills, and Nash.
2: Yeah, all about finding personal connection, common purpose, and inner resolve, instead of escaping from our troubled world.
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1: And it has those sweet harmony vocals from David Crosby.
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3: The Retro Rocks Long Island weather. Light drizzle today, topping out near 84. Cloudy skies tonight, lows near 65. Right now, 76 and clear in Old Bethpage.
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10: The year was 2024, and you were chemically starving. On Ozempic, asking Chad if your heart rate was alarming. You hit your pen and you decided, well, it's really no big deal. You had other things.

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You're at your therapist, not speaking. You're at your doctor, getting meds. You're at your apartment, catatonic, having a funeral for your head. And it occurs to you, you didn't really get a chance to think. 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

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Yeah, religion was an opiate, now they love it for the power. 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

0: You got the Flower Power Hour. We're spreading peace and love worldwide while talking with Joan Osborne. Joan, you shared the stage with both Stevie Wonder and Bob Dylan at separate times. Tell us about the songs you sang with Dylan, please.
1: The first time we sang together was in the studio, in a recording studio, to re-record one of his classic songs for a TV show. And I got in there early, and I knew some of the guys who work in his band because they were mostly New York area guys. So I was chatting with them, and I had my back to the studio door. But I knew instantly when Dylan walked in the room, even though I didn't see him, because I could feel this very subtle but very definite shift of everyone's attention from whatever it was they were doing to him. It was like their spider senses went out, and they knew that he was in the room. Dylan wanted us to sing on the same microphone, so my mouth was literally inches away from his when we were recording. And he didn't rehearse, and he didn't give me any kind of direction, and he was ready, so boom, we did it. So I had to focus so much on watching his lips moving and trying to match his phrasing and trying to follow what he was doing that I didn't have any time to really be nervous or even kind of think about, oh my God, I'm standing singing with Bob Dylan. And I think that's why everybody who worked with him had to have that focus on him, because otherwise you get left behind.
0: Do you remember what song you sang with him?
1: Yeah, it was Chimes of Freedom.

0: figure things out and look at the world afresh instead of just, you know, settling for the routine, tired old way of looking at things.
1: Oh, baby, bonus candy! I can feel my heartbeat in my eyes.
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2: His critique of modern geopolitical militarism and the rise of authoritarian control.
4: Right on.
3: Plus, yes, Astro Traveler, with those cool distorted guitar riffs from Peter Banks.
2: Yeah.
3: And Bill Bruford syncopated drumming.
2: She's my awesome wife, MJ. I'm her lucky husband, Ken Rundle. And we're looking forward to talking with Bill Bruford soon. Thanks for setting that up, honey.
3: My pleasure. He's going to talk about his days with Yes, plus what he's been up to lately.
2: And we are saluting Jackson Browne this hour. He kicked that set off with Redneck Friend.
3: And up next, we return to his album, For Every Man, an LP that Rolling Stone said was one of the 500 best of all time.
2: We'll hear his version of These Days. Before he did it, it had already been recorded by Nico, Tom Rush, and Greg Allman.
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0: I'm happy for you, Lois, but don't let this happen again. He ran out of diapers, so he's wearing a Walgreens bag.
1: Hi, this is Jean-Luc Ponty, and you've got the Flower Power app.

0: understand how we're talking.
1: Probably because we're both zonked.
0: I would never do that in front of my baby.
1: Okay, then tell me something about the Dave Matthews Band.
0: Carter Beauford is the best drummer of his generation. Oh my God, I am zonked.
1: I'm really enjoying being on drugs with you. I don't know why people say drugs are bad.
0: IHOP must be a rabbit's favorite restaurant, right?

0: portion of the show brought to you by the world's first thought-activated air freshener. It makes sense when you think about it.
1: Flashing you back to 78 for singer-songwriter Steve Farbert.
2: What kind of guy do you think I am? From his debut album, Alive on Arrival.
1: Also from 78, French violinist Jean-Luc Ponty, the title cut from Cosmic Messenger.
2: Richie Havens in there as well. No opportunity necessary, no experience needed. From his album, Something Else Again.
1: A song that Yes covered on their album, Time in a Word. I love both versions.
2: Yeah. Jackson Browne at the top these days. He said when he recorded it, he was trying to make it sound as good as Dwayne Allman's cover.
1: Jackson even got Dwayne to do the arranging. And I'm glad because I like Dwayne's style much better than the way Nico did it.
2: Me too. This Hour's Magic was dusted up by Family Guy, Gary Owens, Twilight Zone, Joan Osborne, Peter Harris, and John Baker.
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1: And for my long deep closer, I've got the title track from Jackson's album, Before the Deluge.
2: It highlights the consequences of abusing the earth.
1: First, a few words of wisdom from Aldous Huxley.
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1: Welcome to Quahog's first recreational dispensary. Now, as you all know, I was against this. I fought it tooth. Maybe I should also fought it nail. But that time is gone. Yay! Settle down. There's enough drugs for everybody.
2: Say goodnight, Mojo. Good girl.

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Fresh Air, the show that takes you behind the music and inside the stories of the artists who created the soundtrack of our lives. Today we're heading straight to the California sunshine with one of the founding voices of one of the most influential bands in music history. It's Al Jardine from the Beach Boys. Exciting news for Australian fans too. Al is about to head down under for a tour to celebrate the 60th anniversary of the album Pet Sounds.

0: journeys that changed pop music forever to the songs that captured endless summers, surfing, freedom and youth, the Beach Boys created a sound that became part of the fabric of modern music. And Al Jardine was right there from the very beginning as a singer, songwriter and guitarist. In this episode, Al reflects on the early days with Brian, Carl and Dennis Wilson, the explosion of worldwide fame, the makings of classics like California Girls, Help Me Rhonda, Surfin' USA and Good Vibrations, and what life was really like inside one of the most successful and at times turbulent bands in rock history. So settle back, turn the volume up and get ready for a fabulous conversation with a true music legend.
1: I'm good. Great. Thank you. It's a breath of fresh air talking to you.
0: Yeah, thank you so much. Hey, we're very excited to see you touring here in Australia with the Pet Sounds Band, as you've been doing all over the US and probably beyond, I'm sure. I want to take you back, if it's okay with you, to get a bit of your history. A lot of people know a lot about you, but perhaps don't know that you and Brian actually started off together in school, didn't you?
1: Mm-hmm. High school and then college. We were all in the same year. Brian and I and somebody else. Bruce Johnston. We were all the same year. And Paul McCartney.
0: Really? You all went to the same mm-hmm. school?
1: No, we were in the same year.
0: Right. Okay. So you and Brian grew up together through high school and then remarried.
1: And his brothers too. Yeah. His brothers were about 4 years behind us.
0: And you were really good friends there?
1: Mm-hmm. Yeah, we played on the football team together and we just college together. We did a lot of stuff and he dropped out of school pretty soon afterwards. He dropped out and I stayed in it for an additional year and left the band for about a year and then came back and rejoined for the rest of our careers.
0: Right. So you were a football jock, both of you.
1: Yeah.
0: When did you decide to form a band together?
1: Well, in college, just shortly after, in our sophomore year.
0: That was the thing to do.
1: Yeah. Well, I recognized his talent immediately, of course. And I thought, you know, we've got to start a band and do some folk music because I was in the folk music at the time. And so he wanted to do jazz before freshman harmony kind of music. He was more into the jazz system. But we both lost out to Dennis Wilson, who was our surfer in the group. And he said, we ought to do a song about surfing. And that took precedence over everything. So it was a family, kind of a family adventure right off the bat. So we were very lucky to have the Wilsons. I was very happy to know the Wilsons, and they were happy to have cousin Mike Love aboard. Right. So it all kind of worked.
0: It certainly did, probably beyond your wildest dreams, I'd imagine. Mm-hmm. What sort of folk music were you listening to in those days?
1: Oh, doo-wop. And I was listening to normal, you know, top 40 radio. Brian was, of course, fascinated by it. We all love doo-wop and rock and roll. And his specialty, however, was organizing harmonies vis-a-vis the four freshmen and the high-lows, people like that. He loved putting harmony together and imagining himself being a four freshman.

0: when it came time to decide that you were going to do surf music together, it was all about harmonies, of course, as we well know today.
1: Yeah.
0: Did you have any competition at the time doing surf music?
1: No, we were the first group ever to do lyrics, as far as I know, to put surf music to lyric. Before that, it was mainly instrumental music. So we melded the two, and Carl Wilson played lead guitar. I was rhythm guitar, and bass. I played bass also in the band. So it all coalesced, you might say, around Brian's instinctual, musical adaptation. He knew how to write a melody. He was an expert arranger. He had great. He just had it all. He had that wonderful falsetto voice, and it just all came together for us.

0: writing lyrics. I'd imagine you would have drawn on all the instrumental surf music that was around at the time. Where did the lyrics come from? From staring out at Malibu Beach and the like?
1: Yeah. Well, Mike and Brian were cousins, first cousins, so they were able to shape some lyrics together by talking to Dennis, and because he knew all the names of all the surfing spots. So the three of them really, really put it all together.
0: Was Dennis actually a surfer himself?
1: Uh-huh, very much so. Yeah, he was very, very athletic, but none of the rest of us really caught on. For some reason.
0: Surfing.
1: We tried. We weren't very good at it. We would rather be in the studio, and Dennis would rather be out in the water.
0: I can't imagine you weren't very good at it. I mean, you and Brian had been those footy jocks. You were athletic right from the get-go.
1: Yeah. Well, you know, we were more at home in the recording studio and writing songs.
0: Right. So I think the first one that you played bass on was the song Surfin' in 1961. Is that right?
1: That was the first one. Yeah.

0: played the bass on a bass, this big old upright bass, and I had to rent all this equipment. I rented all the instruments, and we had to audition for my mother, Virginia Jardine, to get the money to rent the instruments. So she really gets all the credit.
1: So she gave the tick of approval and loaned you the money?
0: Yeah. She lent us $300. That was a lot of money back then for her. Cool.
1: Did you ever pay her back?
0: Mm-hmm.
1: You did pay her back.
0: Sure we did, because that was a monthly salary for her.
1: Right. So she supported you in your endeavors there, because, I mean, you were quite academic too, and you had alternate career paths forged for you.
0: Well, sure.
1: Really?
0: And we would, Brian and I would come over to the apartment and listen to the radio for our song, and that's where we first heard our first song at her apartment in California, in Hawthorne, California.
1: Wow.
0: Yep.
1: How did that feel for you?
0: Oh, we were wild. We couldn't believe it. We were just like screaming. We were so happy because, you know, it's a big, L.A. is a big area. And if you can get a top 10 record in L.A. and you've made it. So we felt like we really made it, yeah.
1: So the pressure was on then, I'd imagine, after that very first hit, to come up with more. From where I sit, that didn't seem like a difficult chore, because you just kept rolling hit after hit after hit out. But was it a difficult task to match the success of the first one?
0: Well, not really, but the label, for some reason,

0: Surf and Safari was the next release, and of course that did very well. And Surfing USA and Surfer Girl, all the surfing style techniques and harmonies then worked, and they were happy that we were able to recover.
1: Right, you were definitely onto a winner with all the surfing music for sure.
0: I haven't thought of that. song, that little Indian thing. Isn't it funny how management can be so far off base? In any business, you'd think the A&R team at Capitol Records could have figured that out. But
1: absolutely, you wouldn't get away with doing 10.
0: It was we had to save their butt. and you know, we actually rescued the label. Yeah.

0: you get on to 63 and you leave the band. What happened then? There are all sorts of rumors around why you left. Maybe you can...
1: 62.
0: 62 you left the band.
1: Yeah. Early 62, because I wanted to finish school and get my diploma.
0: Right.
1: And Brian didn't. Brian did just the opposite. He quit school because he already knew it all. So, you know, and he literally told me that. I said, Brian, why'd you quit? Why'd you leave? You know, he says, oh, I already knew it all. And he's right. He was absolutely right. He knew in his own mind, he knew exactly what he liked and what he wanted to do.
0: But was he clever at school, too?
1: Not really. No, he was an average student like myself.
0: Huh.
1: But he was a genius, a musical genius, and that just, it was obvious from the beginning. And I didn't want to stand in his way, so I said, look, you guys just carry on, and I'll be fine. I'll do my degree thing. And but then he called me one day, says, look, you got to come back in the band because I can't do this anymore without you. And I said, well, of course I'll be, you know, I'm not going to let you down. So I replaced him in the touring band. And in the recording studio, I was back in recording again.
0: But
1: so,
0: you did...
1: we were good friends. Yeah, we supported each other.
0: Yeah, it sounds like you've been mates, as we would say here.
1: Yeah.
0: Since you were really young. That really special relationship,
1: yeah.
0: For sure.
1: Oh.

0: walking away from that band? Was that your decision or your mum going, no, no, no, you've got to finish?
1: No, no, it was me.
0: Really? Yeah, you were that sensible at the time?
1: Yeah, well, not, yeah, well, I guess. But, you know, I realized at the end of my tenure there that it wasn't for me. And Brian and I just happened to just help each other out at the right time.
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1: Shoes for the dead.
0: Shoes for industry.
2: It's time for America to get back on its feet. In other words, it's time for Americans to start walking, at least according to Dr. Robert Slate of Arlington, Virginia. Dr. Slate has just founded the nation's first walking association to boost pedestrian rights.
3: People who were walking sometimes are thought to be poor people. Or even the word itself, a pedestrian, means, lower class. They've been sort of second-class citizens, and this has been a natural outcome, I suppose, of the fact that our country is so automobile-oriented. Walk a while.
2: Europe has had a long history of walking clubs, but Dr. Slate's organization is a little more political. Dr. Slate says walkers are always being stepped on. While automobiles have nice wide roadways to cruise down, pedestrians have to crowd onto narrow sidewalks crammed with mailboxes, utility poles, and fire hydrants.
4: I'm not your stepping stone.
5: It's one small step for man.
2: Dr. Slate says his walking association already has members in 20 states, and for whatever reason, the transportation mode favored by cavemen is experiencing a new popularity. Even President Carter walked to work his first day on the job.
6: Hi there, everybody.
7: He's the walking man.
2: With so many people jogging and bicycling, it seems only natural that there be a potentially large walking army that could be mobilized. But Dr. Slate says if people don't start walking today, they may have to walk out of necessity tomorrow.
8: Are you ready, Boots? Start walking.
3: Once the oil well goes dry, everyone's going to be walking.
9: The Cadillac walk. The Cadillac walk. Cadillac walk.
2: Ben Manila on the News Blimp.
10: The Retro Rocks Long Island weather. Light drizzle today, topping out near 84. Cloudy skies tonight, lows near 65. Right now, 76 and clear in Old Bethpage.
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13: It's a beautiful day.
14: Then you come back again in 63.
15: And then we did some serious. I came in. I guess I started recording with. I think "Don't Worry, Baby." Have you ever heard that song?
14: Of course, we have.
15: And I get around
14: it. Yeah, of course.

0: I came in earlier than that, but that was my first session back with the guys.
1: Right.
0: And it was great.
1: So you hadn't been singing with the band until then. When did the change come? When I'd imagine it was Brian who said, "Hey, Al, now it's time for you to sing." Was it?
0: Yeah. Well, I was stopping in along the way. In between, I would go down and meet the guys and go in the studio. I was singing on Surfer Girl and that stuff too, and I had a good knowledge of the music, so I just jumped in every once in a while until he asked me to come back and join the touring band.
1: Uh-huh. And then you sung on Help Me Rhonda also. Did you know that you had a good voice?
0: Oh yeah. Well, we all did. I mean, obviously I replaced Brian's voice in the band when he dropped out. Until much later, when he had to come back in, come to think of it, because we lost David Marks, who was replacing me.
1: Right.
0: And when David left, Brian had to come back into the band. So it's a long story. I'll put it in my book.
1: Oh, is there one coming?
0: Not right away, but...

0: I should tell the story because it's fascinating.
1: Go on.
0: And, you know, we were all just dumb kids trying to, you know, get through school and have a, and then figure out what to do afterwards. And it was just, it was really, you know, David's still around and doing his, he started his own band. And so it's been a very, well, 60 years ago, for God's sake.
1: Yeah,
0: can you believe that?
1: A lifetime.
0: Jeez.
1: Yeah.
0: I know.
1: And how quickly has that gone for you?
0: Really fast. Yeah, I feel like, geez, all this just happened yesterday, you know.
1: But, yeah.
0: But it's suddenly here we are in our eighth decade for me.
1: Yeah, right.
0: And I'm going, geez, it just feels like yesterday.
1: Yeah. When you look back on it now, Al, would you have done anything differently, or you'd have gone through the same steps the same way?
0: Oh well, no, I would have left school the same when Brian did. That would have been the smart thing to do if I were to do something like over again. But you know, hindsight's what it is.
1: Absolutely. Yeah. Was it true that you wanted to be a dentist at the time?
0: Not really. No, I was in a pre-dental medical undergraduate course.
1: Right.
0: So I had my choice.
1: Yeah.
0: Either one or, you know, but it's very dry and very...
1: Yeah, absolutely. This would have been much more fun.
0: I missed singing with the guys, yeah. They were having hit records while I was in school.
1: You'd have to be asking yourself, you know, what am I doing here?

0: really enjoyed my school. Actually, I did enjoy it. But when Brian called, it was a wake-up call.
1: Right. You know, Al, is it true that it was you that wanted the guys to record Sloop John B?
0: Yeah, that's when Brian and I first cooked up the idea of having a band. That was the first thing I thought we were going to do, to be honest with you, because the Kingston Trio was a famous folk band, and this was one of their big hits, you know, that they had, and I adapted it to our style, more to the Beach Boys style of singing, and added some chords, different chord changes, and yeah, I thought it would work really well, and sure enough,
1: it did.
0: It was a pretty big record in the States. I don't know how well it did overseas, but it was very big in the United States. Yeah, it really did well. I really enjoyed sharing that.

0: believe you still play that today in your set list.
1: Yeah, I know. We can't get away from it. There are three songs we do every time we tour anywhere. Is God Only Knows, Sloop John B, and Good Vibrations. Those, well, Vibrations should have been on Pet Sounds, but it wasn't. Sloop John B, God Only Knows, Wouldn't It Be Nice. Those are the three.
0: Right.
1: Those are the big three. We call them the big three. That we all the bands, both bands. We have two bands out there. There's the Beach Boys, and then there's the Pet Sounds band, which I affectionately named after the album. And we're going to add more. This is the 60th anniversary of Pet Sounds, so we may actually do the whole album out there if we are prepared. But we always do the three, the big three.
0: Why have you chosen those three?
1: Why? Because, I don't know, those are the ones that seem to be the highlight of the album.
0: Are they also the ones that you enjoy doing most?
1: Oh, yeah. God Only Knows is... My son, Matt Jardine, is an excellent singer. And Brian and I relied on him during the Brian Wilson years when he was touring with his band, which is, by the way, the same band that I'm touring with now. But he would lean on Matt to handle the high parts and some of the leads, actually. So we're really lucky.

0: Australia too?
1: Oh, yeah. Oh, yeah. Can't do it without him.
0: Fabulous.
1: And, of course, the entire band, which is devoted to Brian's. And all these years, they're still with us, except for, unfortunately, the passing of one of the members. We'll all be there, intact, focusing, I should say, on an album called The Beach Boys Love You, which is an underappreciated album that Brian did, and it was dedicated to him many years ago, in actually 1977. So it's in its 50th, close to its 50th anniversary.
0: Wow.
1: So we're loaded with material. We got Pet Sounds on the one hand, we got Beach Boys Love You on the other, and all the hits. So everyone's going to hear a lot of music.
0: Yeah, sounds
1: it is
0: awesome. There had been quite a lot of conflict around band members during those years, and around copyright and around band names, all that sort of stuff. Has that all been ironed out now? Everybody's friends with everyone else again?
1: Well, pretty much. Mike has the exclusive license to be the Beach Boys, although he has no other Beach Boys. It's just him now. And I don't know how that's going to work out for him, but I have this amazing... I'm thrilled. Yeah, it's worked out for me. Let's put it that way. It's just a great opportunity to keep the music alive and pay tribute to Brian and his compositional skills. He's such a brilliant composer. Even Paul McCartney, you know, would tell you that. He's just a unique individual. You know, we all see things differently. And Brian had a vision and shared it with everyone.
0: What was his vision, Al? How would you describe that?
1: Genius, not pure genius. He was the whole package. He could have been a conductor, you know. I mean, well, in a way, he was our conductor. What am I saying? But he also made the music, created the music that he's conducting. And we were his instruments. As fundamentally, we all were Brian's instruments, his vocal instruments.
0: Right.
1: And we were lucky to have him because. I mean, it was like Christmas every day with him because he'd come up with another incredible arrangement, and we were in the studio all the time doing what he was hearing in his head. You know what I'm saying? So it was like an obsession almost, I guess, for him. You know, he was lucky to have his singers around him because, you know, how would he express it otherwise?
2: Bye-bye.

0: was just churning it out one after another after another.
1: Mm-hmm. Yeah.
0: He did
1: a collapse, of course, after Smile, a product called we were working on called Smile. In later years, his band was able to recreate, his Brian Wilson band was able to recreate Smile and re-release it, or release it, I should say.
0: Right.
1: A great success.
0: I can't think of one Beach Boys song that didn't go top 10. It was extraordinary how many hits you guys had.
1: Yeah, I know. It's just mind-boggling that we've lasted this long. I mean, from the early 60s to now,
0: yeah.
1: Who would have believed it, that the Beach Boys would have credibility? You know, that name even, the sound of the name. Maharishi, who we studied under, used to say that the name contains the form. Isn't that interesting? And it's so true. The name is something... describes what you do.
0: Yeah, right.
1: So we were always like a buttonhole into the surfing car genre, but we were able to do so much more than that. And that's what this tour is all about.
0: I find it amazing that music itself has changed so much over the years, and yet all of those songs remain relevant and contemporary today.
1: Exactly. And particularly even the ones that weren't hits in those quote days, now we can revisit and reinvent them in a sense for this very tour that we're on.
0: Yeah.
1: And as a tribute, and a tribute to Brian, and I like to call it the Beach Boys Love You Tour. That's my description of our tour.
0: It's all in the name, isn't it? Says it all.
1: Mm-hmm.
0: I hear you.
1: Yeah.
0: Do you have a favorite song? One that you're particularly fond of?
1: Well, recently it's hard to describe it recently because of this album. I've rediscovered a couple of songs that I kind of didn't really appreciate very much. One is called The Night Was So Young, which is a touching, just a very touching ballad. And Still I Dream of It is another one on the album that is just fabulous. I mean, they're undiscovered gems.
0: You yourself did a lot of songwriting too. You do credit Brian with the majority of it, but let's underplay what you did. I mean, you did one for your first wife called Lady Linda in 78 that scored a top 10 chart entry in the UK. You've written others. Yeah. I particularly like the one that you did, a remake of the Mamas and Papas song, California Dreamin',
1: featuring
0: Roger McGuinn. I love that one. Tell me about that, why you wanted to do that.
1: You know, I don't know. I guess it was my idea. It just seemed like the appropriate time and place, and we were needing a hit single. You know, it was always about singles in the States, getting a hit single out there.
0: Of course.
1: And it was okay. We did a fairly good job on it, I think. But we don't do it in person for some reason. It's very difficult to know what not to do. We could easily have a 5 or 6 hour show.
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6: On this day in 1975, Elton John does something no artist has done before. Captain Fantastic and the Brown Dirt Cowboy enters the Billboard 200 at number one. No album in the history of the chart has ever debuted in the top spot. The record is autobiographical. Elton and Bernie Taupin wrote it about their early years struggling in the London music scene. The rejection letters, the near misses, the long road before anyone cared. Someone Save My Life Tonight draws from a real moment when Elton nearly ended his own life before his career began. The album holds number one for 7 non-consecutive weeks.
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8: It's a beautiful day.
0: Have you still got as much energy today as what you had, well, I won't say 60 years ago, but even 10 or 20 years ago? Or is the whole thing a little more taxing for you today?
1: Well, at the encore, when we get to the encore, I start to feel just a little bit winded, but that's after a couple of hours. So I still have pretty good energy.
0: That's so good. So you're on the road with the Pet Sounds Band. We're going to be hearing all of those classic Beach Boy hits like California Girls, Good Vibrations, as you said. Wouldn't It Be Nice, Help Me Rhonda, Sloop John B, Fun, Surfing USA. I could go on and on and on. And you tell
1: I know.
0: And you do. And you're telling me that you guys are on stage for like a couple of hours during those shows.
1: Oh, yes. It's getting ahead of 2 hours if we're not careful. And we have an intermission in the middle, which helps. That really helps.
0: What do you do during the intermission?
1: I'll just sit around and talk or rest. The first half is all hits, or mostly hits, and also some lesser known, well, not lesser, but, you know, like we have a medley called Catch a Wave in Hawaii, for instance, is right in the middle of the set, or Catch a Wave, Dance, Dance, Dance. We can interchange things real quick. We have all

0: break, we rest, and then we come out and do the Love You album, the Beach Boys Love You album in its entirety. And then at the end, we end with more hits. So it's good balance. Yeah. We have a couple of hundred songs we can interchange in and out.
1: Yeah. All the guys in the band have been playing together for such a long time, so you know each other so well, and the chemistry is just right, yeah?
0: It's great. We have a new song I wrote called Islands in the Sun, which also is something I wanted to stay, keep something fresh and new in it. It's kind of like a Caribbean feeling, you know, like the, like kind of like Kokomo, but not
1: the same. I was going to say, sounds like a Jimmy Buffett title.
0: Yeah, more Jimmy Buffett, Harry Belafonte, that kind of that style, real relaxing, and people love the harmonies. And it really is nice to have a fresh song in there.

0: managed to maintain the freshness night after night with the same songs that you've been doing for so many years? I mean, you must just be on autopilot, or do you get the energy from the audience?
1: Well, if you hear the harmonies and a chord, particularly the chord change, the compositional excellence and the great harmonies that go with it. Brian used to always say, listen to the vocals, listen to the vocals. And I get to do that every night. So that really gives me good energy because I can hear them the way that we recorded them. I mean, it's note for note, perfect.
0: And you're still writing new material too, Al.
1: Yeah, I know. Well, there's so many unfinished things. Brian always used to say, finish your songs. And that was that's good advice because there's a lot left to finish. And that was one of them, Islands in the Sun. I enjoy doing that one a lot.
0: Did Brian actually finish all of his songs?
1: No, I just listened to some already. Today I was listening to some on unfinished stuff on an album project we did called Something Summer. And there's a whole lot of unreleased stuff on there that I may end up putting some of them on my EP. I don't know. There's one called Surfer Susie. Uh-huh. It just came up out of nowhere, a deep track. Someone released some deep tracks on us that we never finished. And we're going, holy crap. I mean, that's really good. It looks like we finished it, but we didn't release it.

0: you got on since his passing, Al?
1: Okay. His daughters it's been rough on Carney and Wendy, but we get together with them and we actually go out and perform with them once in a while. So we all comfort each other that way.
0: You're like one big family, right?
1: Yeah, exactly. Even their mother, she performed on stage with us because she had a lead solo on that album. The whole family's on that album. Beach Boys Love You.
0: I guess Brian Wilson did get to play out everything that he'd hoped to achieve in his life before he passed, though, didn't he? There wouldn't have been too much left on his bucket list that he hadn't achieved. Is there stuff that you still want to do that you haven't done yet?
1: Yeah, like there are a lot of fun things left to do. Well, just some little snippets of songs that are just sitting in the can, as we call it, in the can. It's just they're more personal things. I come from a simpler background of folk music, so I enjoy the simpler little ballads and they're there to exploit if we can find them and to finish. You know, sometimes the masters go missing, so you know that's important to find.
0: Have you kind of come full circle then in your own personal taste and gone back to the love of folk music?
1: Oh, yeah. Yeah, I rediscovered a song I wrote derived from the Kingston Trio catalog, their first Grammy. It's called Tom Dooley. I had reimagined it into a positive, uplifting song about a Dr. Tom Dooley, who was a naval surgeon who went to Vietnam and helped to save lives there. So I have that. I found that in a tape. So I may put that on an EP. There's a lot of stuff like that that needs to be finished. I have one of the original Kingston Trio who got the Grammy doing a soliloquy for it.
2: Lift up

0: Beach Boys box set has also just been released, called We Got a Groove, the Brother Studio Years. Mm-hmm, that's mm-hmm, a big mm-hmm. one too. They keep coming out, and I guess finding new audiences, new generations of music fans are getting into this music.
1: Yeah. It's really a lot of interesting, primarily a lot of unreleased, remixed, things like that on there. It's a lot to listen to. I think there's 73 songs on it or something.
0: It's fabulous that the music just goes through generations and just lives on and on and on.
1: Oh, yeah.
0: Brian would have been very pleased to see what you're doing.
1: We had a great team, and we still do. Now, this team that I'm bringing down under there is the hand-picked cream of the crop of the musicians that he's picked himself. So this is one to see.
0: And you are playing right around the States as well?
1: It's we're getting a really good response to the band.
0: Who are you seeing in your audience, Al? Is it mainly the people that have come up with you since the 60s, or is it also their kids and grandkids there?
1: No, they're kids in their 20s now, and teens and 20s, I'm told. Yeah, they want to hear it all. They want to, just like we did when we...

0: making music like that today anymore, are they?
1: No.
0: Are you sad for the state of music today?
1: Yeah, I think AI is going to screw it all up because people are trying to sound like us. I've heard recordings purportedly to be Brian Wilson again. And I'm going, but that doesn't have the soul.
0: If you were talking about the soul in Brian Wilson's voice and personality, what's the definitive song that really shows that soul off?
1: I would say Still I Dream of It, which is on the Beach Boys Love You album, would be, you would feel Brian's soul very, very clearly.

0: And we can't wait to see you here. I'm sure that everybody listening to this can't wait to see you performing wherever you're coming to. And you just make sure that you keep yourself in good health, because we want to get a whole lot more from you too,
1: yeah,
0: including that book that you got to write.
1: We'll call it a memoir.
0: And what's the difference? You don't have to write the entire story.
1: I guess so. I don't know. But I'm getting a lot of pressure from...
0: From what I hear, you're not one that ever bent to pressure.
1: Mm-mm. No. No. But it'll be cathartic. And Dick Van Dyke just released one on, in closing. It's called How to Live to Be 100 in 100 Ways.
0: Have you read it?
1: Yeah, I'm reading it now. It's great. I recommend it highly to any of the senior citizens out there. What a sense of humor that guy has.

0: Well, okay, well, here's going to agree. Thank you for having me.
1: Thank you so much. Travel safely here. We look forward to seeing you, Al. Thanks so much for your time.
0: Thank you. Thanks. Bye-bye. Bye.
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2: Hello, hello, and welcome to The Beatles, Every Little Thing. I'm Ken Michaels, and this is our weekly get-together in which we celebrate the complete music catalog of the Fab Four, combining all their group recordings with their solo material and all Beatle-related music as well. You'll hear a mix of favorites with deeper cuts, and always there's some surprises thrown in. What can we expect this time out? How about some music from the Beatles at the Beeb? Also, an interview with a New York musician and music journalist, as well as a Beatle fan supreme, with one of his songs working with members of Wings. And we'll also hear a set of songs in triple time. If you don't know what that means, you'll not only hear an interesting set, but get a music lesson in there as well. So, let's kick things off with the group covering a song from one of their heroes, Chuck Berry, on The Beatles' Every Little Thing.

0: John Lennon.
1: Off his album, Plastic Ono Band, with the song Look at Me, here on The Beatles' Every Little Thing. The song is very much in the finger-picking guitar style of the Lennon White Album songs Julia and Dear Prudence, taught to John by Donovan. Look at Me, in fact, was also written in India during the White Album period, but it was never recorded in the studio until the Plastic Ono Band sessions. We also heard George Harrison with the country and western song Fish on the Sand from George's big comeback album, Cloud Nine. It was written the evening before sessions began for the album, and during his tour of Japan in December 1991, George performed the song only a few times, and that was at the very beginning of that tour. The Beatles did The Word off their Rubber Soul album, and the group also did the Chuck Berry classic Johnny B. Goode from their double CD compilation Live at the BBC, first released in 1994, later remastered in 2013. This version, taken from the BBC program Saturday Club, was recorded in January 1964 and broadcast a month later. The Beatles performed that song only once on BBC radio, and the version we just heard was it. Next up, we'll hear from music journalist and musician-songwriter Jeff Slate with one of his songs supported by members of Wings. And he'll also be giving us his insight on the Wings experience. It's all up ahead on The Beatles, Every Little Thing.
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1: Hi there. Ken Michaels here with our Beatles trivia for today. And this time, we're going to hit you with a Beatles mini montage. You're going to hear a few excerpts from three different songs. They can be from the Beatles group or solo catalog. What you have to do is try to name all three songs. And I'll play the montage two times for you, since the songs go by very fast. Again, these can be any songs from the Beatles' huge catalog of group and solo music. You ready? See if you can name all three songs in this, our Beatles mini montage. And I'll play it for you one more time. Can you name all three songs in that Beatles mini montage?

0: Beatle fan himself, he's written and recorded music with many artists associated with the Beatles. In 2012, Jeff released an album called Birds of Paradox, named after the John Lennon song Surprise, Surprise, Sweet Birds of Paradox from John's Walls and Bridges album. That album boasted alumni from the bands Elephant's Memory and Wings, former Elephant's members bassist Gary Van Sciok and keyboard player Adam Ippolito appeared on the album, and members of the final lineup of Wings, guitarist Lawrence Juber and drummer Steve Holly, also appeared. Other great musicians like Jimmy McElligott, Gene Parsons, Alex Alexander, Simon Townsend, and Susie Collins all helped out on that album. In April 2016, Jeff returned with the album Secret Poetry, which also had the same alumni from John and Paul, as well as others that played on Birds of Paradox, plus a few great guitarists that most people associate with David Bowie. There's Carlos Alomar, who co-wrote and played on Bowie's song Fame, which was co-written by John Lennon. And Alomar also played on Paul McCartney's album Press to Play. And then there's Earl Slick, who in addition to his work with David Bowie, also played on John Lennon's Double Fantasy and Milk and Honey albums. In this interview with Jeff, we discuss a song on Secret Poetry that was a nod to Wings. And the only musicians on the song were Jeff and Wings guys Lawrence Juber and Steve Holly. Plus, we'll get his thoughts on his favorite lineup of Wings right here on The Beatles' Every Little Thing. Let's talk about The Same. And it's obvious when you hear that song, and knowing, as I do, that Lawrence Juber and Steve Holly are on it, it definitely has a nod to Wings. And the immediate thing that I picked up was the riff from Jet. Mm-hmm. So, and as I'm listening more and more, I'm hearing more of a Wings feel to it. But how did that whole song come about?
1: Well, I wanted to write a Wings song. I mean, I wanted to write it as an homage to Wings. And it actually started as a very straightforward rock and roll song. It didn't have any of the riffs in it. But it had a real Wings vibe to it. And mm-hmm. I knew it was going to have the Moog solo. And it was, you know, it was my little tip of the hat to Paul and Wings. And when it came time to record it, I knew both Steve and Lawrence were going to play on it. And I thought, you know, I'm going to really tinker with this. I'm going to kind of like hone it down so it really has, without it being, you know, Ruddlesy, you know, like a Wings song, I'm going to make it my kind of tribute to that period. And not just Wings, but that whole kind of 70s arena rock right. feel. So it started, the idea of it was, oh, I'm going to take the riff from Junior's Farm at the top and in the middle, or at the end, and put a kind of coda on it that kind of jams like a T-Rex song does, or like, you know, one of those songs, or Wings, you know, they used to do. And so I took those songs, kind of incorporated them, and then the natural bridge between the Junior's Farm riff and the other part, the main part of the song, was the sort of, you know, walk up from Jet. So mm-hmm. I stuck them in there, and then when I got in the studio, Steve only heard like the rhythm guitar and kind of my sort of very rudimentary basic track with a click track, and he played the drums to it and then came in the studio to listen to it, and we all thought it sounded great. And then of course he turned to me at one point and he goes, "Do you want me to play Jet there?" And I said, "Would you?" So then when we got about a week later, I was in the studio with Lawrence, so it was more obviously Jet. You know, even when you just have drums and rhythm guitar, it feels, it has that lift of Jet. And he knew what I was doing on the bass was kind of a little Junior's Farm into Jet. And he said, "Well, it's cool. I can do the Junior's Farm riff, but wouldn't it be cooler if we did something that was like your version of Junior's Farm?" So we fiddled, you know, with the guitars and kind of went back and forth for not more than 10 minutes. And he came up with this really great, I mean, it's a Wings riff that was never used. You know, mm-hmm. it's like he came up with it like instantly, and yet it was, you know, it felt like Wings. The whole track kind of like fell together. And then when we put all the pieces together and the backing vocals and the, you know, the synth part that kind of sounds like Linda, and, you know, mm-hmm. then he plays his solo, which sounds as much like him as it does Jimmy McCullough. You know, it's like a great kind of, it's a testimony to those guys that when I explained it to them, They didn't blanch when I said I want it to be kind of a nod to the early era Wings, but with the kind of muscle and power of the Back to the Egg Band.

0: band, which were much more forceful, you know, kind of aggressive sound. And everybody got into it. Everybody really, like, you know, honored that.
1: Yeah. That's really something. When I talk to members of Wings, that they're all so respectful of the different lineups and knowing the different sounds that each musician and styles that each brought to the band. It's not like Wings was all the same from 1972 through 79.
0: Right.
1: But when I listen to the same now, I not only hear the Moog and think of Band on the Run and Zoo Gang and those songs, but I even thought of Cage. It had a Cage vibe to it, especially towards the end where you have an instrumental section there. I don't know if you were thinking about that at all. And also, the guitar parts at the end that Lawrence is playing, those dual lines at the same time, and it also sounds like there are two solos competing with each other at the same time. It's almost like the end of London Town.
0: Yeah, it's funny. I didn't mean for it to do that, and the I hadn't thought of the Cage thing, but you're right now that you're saying it. The reality is that as any fan, that stuff is part of our DNA.
1: Right.
0: And as a songwriter, you're not aware of the thing. Sometimes you are. Sometimes you're like, oh, I'm going to throw in the riff from Jet because everybody loves it.
1: Right.
0: It's great. It gives a little lift to the song, and it's a bridge between the two sections. But other times, you know, things just sound like a Beatles song or a Wings song or a John song, because that's who we are. You know,
1: right.
0: That's, you know, we grew up with that. We can't avoid sounding like those people, too, you know, in many regards.

0: I didn't. Now that you say it, you know, and I think especially, I love, you know, probably my favorite lineup is, and not because they're guys I play with, but because it is my favorite lineup, is the Back to the Egg lineup. So if the Cage, if people hear the Cage or some of the other songs from that album in the way the guitars sound, in the way the drums sound, I mean, Steve used the same snare drum on that song that he used on Back to the Egg.
1: Hmm.
0: Some of the percussion was the percussion he used on that album. So if it sounds like it, it's inevitable. I mean, those are the guys who played those songs. It's gonna, and I actually played a 79 Yamaha BB-1200 bass, Sunburst, just like Paul's. You plug that bass in, it sounds like, you know, Back to the Egg. It just does sound like that.
2: Right.
0: So, you know, it's not that we wanted it again. It wasn't like, hey, we want to be like the Ruddles. It's, you know, and sort of, you know, make it corny like Wings. We wanted it to have, you know, the vibe of it without it being so kind of, you know, in the ballpark. If that makes any sense.
1: You kind of answered my question here, but since you just said the final lineup of Wings is your favorite, why do you feel that way? Because the three major ones were all great in their own way.
0: Mm-hmm. Sure. I love Back to the Egg, and I think it's an underrated album. And whenever you're a fan and there's an album that you love that kind of you grow up with and belongs to, you feel like it belongs to you.
1: Mm-hmm.
0: And when people don't love it as much as you do, you get very possessive about it.
1: Oh, sure.
0: And so, you know, over the years and years and years, and you know, I my sister promised to take me to the Garden to see them in 79 or 80, when I guess it was 80 when they were going to tour, which, you know, obviously never happened. So, you know, it was like, oh my God, you know, my mom had tickets to take me to Elvis in 77. I didn't get to go see Elvis, and then I didn't get to go see Wings. So it was like, I'm very, you know, it's like the band I never got to experience. Mm. And yet, here I am, you know, I've played with Denny, I've played with Steve, I've played with Lawrence, played with all these guys numerous times now, a lot, actually. And, you know, there's never a time. Well, now with Steve, it's different because we played together so much, but there's almost never a time where I don't turn around and go, hey, I'm a little bit in Wings here, aren't I? You know, I mean, it is, part of you is always a fan of those bands you grew up with. You can't avoid that, you know. I'm sure any musician like me who's played with these same people would tell you, you never lose that love.

0: Music from the Final Wings album, Back to the Egg. That's Old Siam, Sir, on the Beatles' Every Little Thing. We also heard from Jeff Slate from his 2016 album, Secret Poetry, the song The Same, featuring Lawrence Juber and Steve Holly from the Back to the Egg lineup of Wings. And that following conversation with Jeff discussing that song and what other Wings songs that reminds us of, and also how much Wings has played a major part in Jeff's life and music. You can find out more about Jeff at his own website, which is jeffslate.net. And you can hear more of this interview and other interviews I've done with Jeff, including conversation about those same guys from Wings, Steve Holly and Lawrence Juber, and what makes them very special musicians to him, at my website at kenmichaelsradio.com. Next up, a set that's really specialized. All the songs you're about to hear are in triple time. What's that all about? We'll find out next on The Beatles' Every Little Thing.
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0: Well, how did you do? Were you able to name all three songs in our Beatles mini montage? We'll play the montage for you one more time. The first song was a lullaby that John Lennon wrote for his then 5-year-old son Sean called Beautiful Boy, Darling Boy, from the John and Yoko album, Double Fantasy. Here's the second song. That's part of the middle solo from the Beatles song Maxwell Silver Hammer from the group's Abbey Road album. And finally, there's this song. That's the very end of the George Harrison song, You Like Me Too Much, off the Beatles album, Help. So the three songs were Beautiful Boy, Darling Boy from John Lennon, and the two Beatles songs, Maxwell Silver Hammer and You Like Me Too Much. 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
0: Thanks so much for tuning in. Ken Michaels here, and this is the Beatles' Every Little Thing. We always close our show with a thematic set, and this one, like all our thematic sets, is a fun idea, featuring songs in triple time. What exactly does that mean? Well, most songs in pop and rock music, not all, but most, have four beats in a measure, or what is often called 4/4 time, if the beats are done in quarter notes. Songs in triple time have three beats, or divisions of three in a measure. They could be in 3/4 time, that's three quarter notes per measure, or 6/8, that's 6/8 notes. An eighth note is half the duration of a quarter note. Some of these songs might be thought of as waltzes, and that's why we're going to start this set with a song that is mainly in triple time, except where the chorus comes in which you hear the title of the song. It's appropriate to kick off this set with this song because we saw John and Yoko waltz to this song in the film Let It Be. To tell us what this song is all about is its composer, George Harrison.
4: Mine, I kept coming across the words I, me, and mine in books about yoga and stuff. I mean, you know, about the meaning of life and the difference between the ego and the soul. You know, the real you and the, you know, the you that people mistake their identity to be, this bones and bag of flesh and bones, and the ego. And that's really it. I, me, and mine is all ego orientation. But it is something which is used all the time. No one's frightened of saying it. Everyone's playing it, coming on strong all the time.

0: We'd like to do another number, because that's what we're here for. My poor fiddles of this amplifier. I hope you can hear me. I'd be awfully disappointed if you couldn't. We'd like to do another one from one of our LPs, albums, long players, records. Oh, you're okay. It's a slow number, and it's a waltz for all of you over 10.
1: I didn't see it all.
0: Some people play fast waltzes and some people play slow waltzes. But we're going to play a slow one. And it's called Babies in Black.

0: Thank you. An amazing set of songs from the Beatles group and solo catalog, all in triple time. Here on the Beatles, Every Little Thing. We ended the set there with a live instrumental from Paul McCartney from his 1991 appearance on MTV's Unplugged with the song Junk. The song, with lyrics, was written in 1968 and was considered for the Beatles' White Album. There was even a demo made at George Harrison's home known as Kinfonz as part of the White Album demos, and that version appeared on the Beatles' Anthology Volume 3. Paul's first solo album, McCartney, contained the song with vocals, and there was also an instrumental version of the song called Sing Along Junk. When that live version appeared on the Unplugged album, although it was done as an instrumental, it was still listed simply as Junk. Beautiful song and melody from Paul on that one. Also, we heard a live recording of the Beatles doing Babies in Black. In August of 1965, the group performed twice at the Hollywood Bowl in Los Angeles. The recording we just heard combined the introduction from John from the first show with the performance of the song from the second show. And it was released as a bonus track on the CD single for the Beatles' second single from the anthology series, Real Love. We heard Cilla Black with the song It's For You, listed as a Lennon-McCartney song, but mainly written by Paul. In fact, one of three songs written by Paul and given to her. Cilla was one of the stable of artists managed by Beatles manager Brian Epstein at the start of her career, and just like many other artists managed by Brian, was also produced by George Martin. Cilla Black with It's For You from 1964. We heard the very pretty love song from George Harrison called Behind That Locked Door from his All Things Must Pass collection. Paul McCartney with one of many songs he co-wrote with Elvis Costello called Mistress and Maid from Paul's album Off the Ground. Ringo Starr did the title track to his all-country album Blue Coos of Blues. And the Beatles started the set with the George Harrison song I Me Mine from the album Let It Be. I Me Mine was the last song the Beatles recorded as a group on January 3rd, 1970, and without John, who was on holiday in Denmark, but had essentially left the group anyway. All the songs we just heard were mainly in triple time. Hope you like that idea, and there's more we can do in a future set. The Beatles' Every Little Thing was written, hosted, and produced by Ken Michaels. And very special thanks to Jeff Slate for joining us on today's show. The song we played from Jeff, called The Same, was off his album, Secret Poetry. To find out about all things going on with Jeff, just visit his website at jeffslate.net. And be sure to visit my website at kenmichaelsradio.com. And feel free to drop me a line or make a suggestion for the show at everylittlething@att.net. As always, I love spending time with you celebrating the complete catalog of the Beatles and for the Beatles, Every Little Thing. This is Ken Michaels saying thanks so much for listening, and I'll see you next time.
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Incredibly, it worked. 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

0: Dude, sick playlist. How are you controlling the music?
1: I'm not.
0: What do you mean? You're literally holding a beer in each hand.
1: Exactly. I'm not even in the room.
0: Wait, what?
1: Alexa, play Retro Rocks.
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0: Bro, that's witchcraft.
1: Nah, man. Now I can change it from anywhere in the house. The kitchen, backyard, bathroom.
0: The bathroom?
1: You should hear the acoustics in there. It's incredible.
0: That's either genius or deeply concerning.
1: Little bit of both. No skill required. No setup. Just say, Alexa, play Retro Rocks.

0: is a model of a 12-story block, combining classical Neo-Georgian features with the efficiencies of modern techniques. The tenants arrive here, are carried along the corridor on a conveyor belt in extreme comfort towards the rotating knives.
1: The government is working on a blueprint for the design of every home, school, office, and other building to be constructed in the United States. Actually, the blueprint is of new energy performance standards mandated by Congress.
2: Ooh, let me tell you, you got to use the power that is in your hands.
1: The standards will require all buildings to meet an energy budget or use only a specific amount of energy per square foot of space. The energy budget allotted to buildings will also depend on what they're for and where they're located.

0: Plaza.
1: Every single building built after February 1980 will have to meet these standards according to the law that Congress passed.
2: Joe Sherman of the Department of Housing and Urban Development is in charge of drawing up the energy standards. His staff is now studying the energy requirements of over 1,000 buildings built since the Arab oil embargo. By studying those energy-conscious designs, the government hopes to find a reasonable energy standard.
3: Architects may come in, architects may go in, never change your point of view.
1: The flexibility is in the hands of the architect and the engineer involved in the building, and indeed they can make the building look like anything they want and still meet the standards. I think most built, certainly before 1974, would indeed fail the standards.
2: Under the new standards, solid glass skyscrapers may become a thing of the past, and home sites will be chosen with energy conservation features in mind. Of course, the standards will be different for different parts of the country.
1: Require one in the Sun Belt where heating is not required, for instance, to be heavily insulated.

0: but in New England you would require it to be that way.
1: The new energy conservation standards should be in effect by 1981. It's yet to be seen how graciously the building trades will accept the government's constructive criticism.

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2: The Retro Rocks Long Island weather. Light drizzle today, topping out near 84. Cloudy skies tonight, lows near 65. Right now, 80 and mostly clear in Hicksville.
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They say if you can remember the 60s, you weren't really there. 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
1: 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How barbaric.
0: Well, good news for you, Mr. Antisocial.
1: It's introvert, thank you very much.
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1: No pants required either, right?
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0: music history.
1: On this day in 1975, Elton John does something no artist has done before. Captain Fantastic and the Brown Dirt Cowboy enters the Billboard 200 at number one. No album in the history of the chart has ever debuted in the top spot. The record is autobiographical. Elton and Bernie Taupin wrote it about their early years struggling in the London music scene. The rejection letters, the near misses, the long road before anyone cared. Someone Save My Life Tonight draws from a real moment when Elton nearly ended his own life before his career began. The album holds number one for 7 non-consecutive weeks.
0: It's the Retro Rocks Rhythm Nation Weekend. 2-for-1 classics. Inflation hasn't touched this.

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1: She's looking right at me.
0: I'm looking at the script.
1: Sure you are.

0: been hungry but couldn't decide what to put on your menu? The U.S. government finds itself in a similar situation. They can't decide what should be on your menu either.
1: Oh, just wait, Archie. You're going to like it. It's your breakfast. Bacon souffle.
2: Oh, I ain't going to eat none of that.
1: Yummy, yummy, yummy.
0: The Senate was preparing to endorse a set of U.S. dietary goals. Among the goals, increased consumption of fruits, vegetables, grains, fish, and poultry, and decreased consumption of meat, sugar, salt, and fats.

0: Seven changes in food selection were designed to improve the general health of the American people. But when the meat, egg, sugar, and other related food industries got wind of the report, they began vigorous lobbying to change a lot of the proposed dietary goals. And they were successful. Now the Senate Committee on Nutrition and Human Needs, which authored the report, has eaten its words on the original recommendations.
1: Do you have a special diet, George?
2: I don't eat.
1: You don't eat?
2: No, but it hasn't affected my appetite.
3: Such delicious dishes.
0: According to Nick Modern, who headed the research on the original goals, the new wording leaves the whole issue of what Americans should be eating very hazy.
4: I think that the revision is a disservice to the consumer because it's not really specific enough in directing what is, in my opinion, clearly

0: The dietary goals were originally meant to replace the set of minimum daily requirements that have been the nutritional guideposts for years. Unfortunately, many people found them incomprehensible, not knowing what vitamins and minerals were in what food. But the successful lobbying by the industries apparently proves you can have your cake and eat it too.
1: Eat it!
2: You bet!
1: Eat it raw!
0: Tom Powell on the News Blimp.
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4: The Retro Rocks Long Island weather. Light drizzle today, topping out near 84. Cloudy skies tonight, lows near 65. Right now, 81 and mostly clear in Copay.
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1: Ladies and gentlemen, the Beatles!
0: 60 years later, we're still not arguing with Ed. Here's another Retro 60s classic on Retro Rocks.

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1: Perfect for people who hate people.
0: So, perfect for you, right?
1: Exactly. Now I can dedicate "You're So Vain" to my ex without talking to anyone.
0: She definitely dodged a bullet.
1: RetroRocks.net/requests. For when you have feelings, but not social skills.

0: It's been said the only two things people really have to do are die and pay taxes. But some taxpayers are complaining the two requirements are tantamount to the same thing. President Carter's meager tax cut proposals are not what many people were hoping for, particularly after listening to candidate Carter.
1: And let's back the president all the way up there.
2: I backed him yesterday into the swimming pool, and I nearly lost all of my senatorial privileges.
3: Oh, I was just a boy, giving it all away.
4: We were disappointed with the president's tax proposals. People expected real tax relief, I think, from the president's rhetoric, both during the campaign and early in his administration. I think there are probably millions of very disappointed taxpayers out there across the country.
0: Glenn Jackson is associate director of the National Taxpayers Union, an organization that lobbies for federal income tax cuts.
5: She

other things bothering income taxpayers than just the paltry size of the proposed cut. There's a new massive Social Security tax hike, and inflation has put some income taxpayers in higher tax brackets. These two boosts should more than offset any possible savings for most 1040 form filers.

Actually, now that Carter has dashed their hopes for large-scale cuts, voters are looking to Congress. But there's a good possibility when all is said and done at tax time this year, Congress will have served up a bigger tax reduction than the president proposed, but still nothing near what tax cut activists want.

0: 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Right now, 82 and clear in Oyster Bay.
1: All right, let's go.
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the traditional American smile due to join the endangered species list? According to U.S. News and World Report, American business finds itself faced with a new dilemma. They're having a hard time finding courteous employees. According to the magazine, there's been a tremendous increase in consumer complaints connected with surly service. The difficulty in finding friendly employees appears to be a nationwide phenomenon. According to personnel officials, the problem stems from the anonymity of today's mechanized society. Workers who don't feel very human off the job aren't going to be very friendly when they're on the job. Another cause, there's a glut of educated Americans who can't find work they're qualified for. They find themselves in jobs they actually consider demeaning and take their frustration.

0: typical customer-employee encounters to learn acceptable behavior patterns for dealing with the customers.
1: Just trying to keep my customers satisfied,
0: So far, there hasn't been convincing evidence the employer's re-education efforts have been successful. Of course, no one's saying customers might not be somewhat ruder and short-tempered themselves.
2: Oh, you're so rude!
0: But even if businesses continue to hire people who can't smile, at least they're hiring the handicapped.
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5: The Retro Rocks Long Island weather. Light drizzle today, topping out near 84. Cloudy skies tonight, lows near 65. Right now, 82 and partly cloudy in Plainview.
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2: Easy Rider rides again. 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
6: On this day in 1975, Elton John does something no artist has done before. Captain Fantastic and the Brown Dirt Cowboy enters the Billboard 200 at number one. No album in the history of the chart has ever debuted in the top spot. The record is autobiographical. Elton and Bernie Taupin wrote it about their early years struggling in the London music scene. The rejection letters, the near misses, the long road before anyone cared. Someone Save My Life Tonight draws from a real moment when Elton nearly ended his own life before his career began. The album holds number one for 7 non-consecutive weeks.
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3: Hello, kiddies. This is Alice Cooper.
0: Here's another.

Avocado green appliances, harvest gold countertops, burnt orange carpets. The 70s looked at interior design and said, hold my beer. 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

0: Employers are always being urged to hire the veteran, but now the federal government is trying to take steps so they won't have to hire as many armed forces veterans as they do.
1: You tell me that my job is through, but still I wonder why.
0: Right now, ex-servicemen enjoy something called veterans preference in hiring for federal and state civil service jobs. The vets get extra points added to their civil service test scores, and they're the first hired and last fired by law.
2: And I don't want to be no number in no jobless race.

0: idea behind veterans' preference is to make enlisted life more attractive by making future employment easier. It's also meant as a reward for those who served in the armed services.
1: And did you come to her defense in those dark days then, lad? Well, they did. They came from the endless plains of Iowa, the lonesome trains of Illinois, the white trash mountains of Virginia.
0: But now, some say there are too many vets staffing state and federal bureaucracies. The General Accounting Office has concluded the veterans' preference is a barrier to efforts to hire more women. Since few women serve in the fighting forces, there are few of them eligible for choice veterans' preference consideration.
2: Let me see that telegram, will you? Honey, that's from Washington, D.C.
3: Oh, Maury, I...
2: Sit down, Lillian. This may be rough. The President of the United States is named Schickel Gruber.
0: Now the President has stepped in the fray. Carter's just announced he'll be sending Congress legislation to curtail veterans' preference in federal hiring.
4: Are you going to turn your back on America's fighting men when he come knock, knock, knocking at your front door?
5: No!
4: Attaboy!
6: I'm 100% Uncle Sam. A patriotic flag waving.
0: But the veterans' lobby is an extremely powerful one, ready to fight against any reductions in veterans' preference. This is one issue the vets are ready to go back to war.

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3: Hard times, desperate times. America in the early 30s, when so many people needed heroes and used every excuse to find them.
4: All right, everybody. You're being robbed by the John Dillinger Gang. That's the best there is.
3: Samuel Z. Arkoff presents Dillinger. Starring Warren Oates.
5: All my life I want to be a bank robber. And I guess I'm just about the best bank robber they ever had.
3: Michelle Phillips as Billy Frechette. Academy Award winner Cloris Leachman as the Lady in Red. Academy Award winner Ben Johnson as Melvin Purvis, the original G-Man. They were called public enemies. In fact, they were public legends. And the greatest of all was John Dillinger, the gangster's gangster.
5: This could be one of the big moments in your life. Don't make it your last.
3: Nobody did it like Dillinger. Rated R. Under 17, not admitted without parent.
2: It's the Rhythm Nation weekend. Double shots all weekend. No prescription necessary.

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0: Solo is sick.
1: And it's gone.
0: Again.
1: We went through one tunnel, Mike.
0: So hit refresh or whatever.
1: I shouldn't have to hit refresh. What are we, in 2005?
0: Dude, you know what you need?
1: A better phone?
0: The Retro Rocks app. It actually reconnects automatically. 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
1: Automatically?
0: Yeah, man. No tapping, no restarting, no rage throwing your phone into the back seat.
1: Well, that's oddly specific.
0: I've seen you do it, man.
1: So where do I get it?
0: Just go to retrorocks.net/app, hit the install there, and you're done. And it actually works when you're driving places.
1: Revolutionary concept.
0: Right?
2: RetroRocks.net/app. The app that doesn't give up just because you drove through a tunnel.

0: It's no secret that many American cities have been going through a lot of troubles. And behind every troubled city, there are troubled city officials. That's where Dr. David Morrison comes in. Dr. Morrison conducts group therapy sessions for mayors and city managers, so they'll be better able to cope with the stresses of their jobs.
1: This myth, you know, that

0: but perhaps the worst part of the lives of these mayors and city managers is being accountable to the public 24 hours a day.
1: To work from 8 to 5 or 7 to 7, you know, and finally the city manager comes home and is tired, would just like to put his feet up and relax, and somebody says, the wife says, why don't we go out for dinner, and they go out for dinner, and somebody grabs and wants to talk about the pothole in front of their house. They're never not on call, as long as they're in the community.
0: Many municipal officials who've come for counseling are reluctant to have their visits publicized, but they could be coming out of the closet.
2: Well, we'll just have to see the doctor about this.
0: The International City Managers Association is seeking funds for a three-year program of stress management sessions led by Dr. Morrison. With the pressures that come with the job, it would seem like the mayors who don't feel any stress are the ones who could use a psychiatric examination.
3: You

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2: The Retro Rocks Long Island weather. Some drizzle tonight, lows dropping to around 65. Tomorrow, overcast skies, a high of around 72. Right now, 82 and clear in Amityville.
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1: Yeah, we do too.
0: That's why you're here. Retro Rocks.

0: Dude, sick playlist. How are you controlling the music?
1: I'm not.
0: What do you mean? You're literally holding a beer in each hand.
1: Exactly. I'm not even in the room.
0: Wait, what?
1: Alexa, play Retro Rocks.
2: You are now listening to Retro Rocks.
0: Bro, that's witchcraft!
1: Nah, man. Now I can change it from anywhere in the house. The kitchen, backyard, bathroom.
0: The bathroom?
1: You should hear the acoustics in there. It's incredible.
0: That's either genius or deeply concerning.
1: Little bit of both. No skill required. No setup. Just say, Alexa, play Retro Rocks.

0: It's been said those who can, do, and those who can't, teach. But now some education experts say many college educators can't do much of either.
1: Remember the days of the old schoolyard? We used to laugh a lot.
0: And what's more, there's a growing concern that poor teaching is behind a scholastic decline in American universities.
2: As you know, your regular teacher, Sister Rosetta Stone, is on a small vacation. However, she does send her love and these finger paintings and dust cloths she's making.
3: Oh, teacher, I need you.
0: One of the most vocal critics of current university educational policies is Dr. Morris Klein, author and educator. According to Dr. Klein, today's universities put too much money and emphasis on having professors do research. The hope is their research will prove fruitful, bringing prestige and therefore more students and endowments to the university.
4: Let's drink a toast as each of us recalls Ivy covered professors in ivy-covered halls.
0: The big problem arises when these researchers are actually called upon to teach.
5: Research knowledge is of no value to undergraduate teaching, and even to a lot of graduate teaching. Many of the professors who are very capable research people can't even open their mouths. I happen to know Einstein during my years. Einstein was a wonderful man, and certainly, I guess, about the greatest of our age. But if he had to speak to undergraduates or even to graduate students, I think that they would have walked out of the room.
6: The world of science is my game.
0: Some educators say good teachers who aren't involved in research can only get jobs at mediocre schools, where their talents may not be fully realized. Also, a top Columbia University professor has just proposed a vast overhaul in the way college teachers are taught. The proposal includes

0: The Retro Rocks Long Island weather. Some drizzle tonight, lows dropping to around 65. Tomorrow, overcast skies, a high of around 72. Right now, 81 and mostly clear in Farmingdale.
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1: 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How barbaric.
0: Well, good news for you, Mr. Antisocial.
1: It's introvert. Thank you very much.
0: Retro Rocks now has online requests. 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
1: I can actually do this from my couch in my pajamas?
0: We can't see you, thank goodness.
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1: No pants required either, right?
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0: Schaefer, the one beer to have when you're having more than one.
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2: On this day in 1975, Elton John does something no artist has done before. Captain Fantastic and the Brown Dirt Cowboy enters the Billboard 200 at number one. No album in the history of the chart has ever debuted in the top spot. The record is autobiographical. Elton and Bernie Taupin wrote it about their early years struggling in the London music scene. The rejection letters, the near misses, the long road before anyone cared. Someone Save My Life Tonight draws from a real moment when Elton nearly ended his own life before his career began. The album holds number one for seven non-consecutive weeks.
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The ocean couldn't be reached for comment. 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

Hi, my name is Dave, and I've been yelling at Alexa for 3 years now. Sometimes she listens. Sometimes she tells me the weather in Bangladesh. Sometimes she orders 47 rolls of paper towels. But when I say, Alexa, play Retro Rocks, she absolutely nails it. Every single time. No confusion, no, I'm sorry, I didn't catch that. Just pure, uninterrupted classic hits and classic rock from the 60s through the 80s streaming through my house while I pretend to do chores. It's honestly the only functional relationship I have left. My wife's jealous. Join me in this beautiful, dysfunctional harmony.

0: After years of debate and a little bit of spilled blood, the Panama Canal finally belongs to Panama. The Senate has approved the Panama Canal Treaty by a narrow margin.
1: What makes America great?
2: The United States can deal with smaller nations on the basis of equality and mutual respect.
0: Tom Reston is a spokesman for the State Department.
2: And I think that's going to have enormous implications throughout Latin America and indeed throughout the Third World.
1: That's America, buddy!
3: Panama Red! Panama Red!
0: For years, Panamanians and others in Latin America and the Third World pointed to the Panama Canal as an example of American imperialism. Since the administration of President Johnson, negotiators have been trying to work out a plan to give the canal to the Panamanians.
4: And us, back the president,

0: In the past, the canal treaty negotiations always broke down over how much control Panama wanted and how much the U.S. was willing to give up.
1: All of us want to know, just as much as I want to know, who's responsible.
2: We gotta work it out.
0: When President Carter took office, he assigned the Canal Treaty top priority, and its passage is a personal victory for him. The major stumbling block for the newly ratified treaty was the question of America's right to intervene militarily in Panama in case the canal was threatened by another power.
3: And did you come to her defense in those dark days then, lad?
4: Can the heads of state call out all of their reserves so they could postpone World War III?
5: United States will have the right to defend the security of the canal and to keep the canal open. But I would hasten to point out that this does not mean that the United States has any authority to intervene in the internal affairs of Panama.

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2: The Retro Rocks Long Island weather. Some drizzle tonight, lows dropping to around 65. Tomorrow, overcast skies.

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Humanity was peaking, and we didn't even know. 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